0: is to fishing restrictions that protect endangered stellar sea lions in Alaska as part of the Trump administration's effort to reduce regulations on the commercial fishing industry. NOAA Fisheries says it will reevaluate no fishing zones around sea lion rookeries and other protections established to help the species recover. The review follows President Donald Trump's executive order aimed at boosting U.S. seafood production. Environmental groups caution that Alaska's western population of stellar sea lions remains endangered and say any changes should be based on the best available science. NOAA says it will gather public input before moving forward with any regulatory changes. Now you're up to date with News of the North. I'm Grace Dumas.
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2: Mainly dry weather in place for today. Showers returning tonight through the 4th of July. Today we'll see partly sunny skies, a high this afternoon in the mid to upper 50s. Showers roll in late tonight, overnight low upper 40s. Clouds and showers on Friday, a high in the mid to upper 50s. 4th of July, a few showers, upper 50s, and then a better chance of rain for Sunday, a high upper 50s. I'm Sitka Media Center meteorologist Sally Russell.
3: And here's your cruise ship report for Tuesday, July 7th. From 9 a.m. to 4 p.m., it's the Silver Moon, with the possibility of 623 passengers. Then from 10:30 a.m. to 6:30 p.m., it's the Serenade of the Seas, with the possibility of 2,100 passengers, for a possible grand total of 2,723 passengers. And that's your cruise ship report for Tuesday, July 7th.
4: ABC News, I'm Wayne Cabot. The U.S. launching new strikes against Iran tonight. Retaliation after Iran attacked three merchant ships in the Strait of Hormuz. ABC News contributor Mick Mulroy says about the so-called Memorandum of Understanding.
5: I think the United States is frustrated that it's not getting where it thought it would be from this MOU, and they're going after the locations that Iran would use and is using to attack these commercial vessels.
4: The U.S. has again cut off Iran's oil sales, oil now up between 5% and 6%, all as President Trump is in Turkey to meet with NATO allies. Another woman is coming forward today making allegations against Graham Plattner. Fellow progressives Bernie Sanders and Zoran Mamdani today urging Plattner to end his Senate race in Maine. 5 hours, 15 minutes later, Novak Djokovic wins a five-set thriller at Wimbledon, advancing to the men's semifinals. This is ABC News. Evacuations today outside a 42nd Street building in Manhattan, the old Pfizer building, which is being converted to apartments. Upper floor beams are buckling. The nation's three biggest airlines want you to be happy when you fly, if you have enough money.
6: Since the FDNY.
7: How you get from point A to point B on the three biggest airlines in the country is a very different experience for those who can afford to fly premium versus those of us in economy. Delta, American, and United all say they're investing more into the premium experience for those in business and first class, including chef-designed menus and gift bags that include luxury skincare products. The airlines make far more money on those more expensive business and first class seats than they do when the entire cabin of cheap seats is full up with the rest of us, so expect the trend to continue. Sherry Preston, ABC News.
4: Messi does it again. A goal today giving Argentina a come-from-behind victory over Egypt. Messi's eighth goal in this year's World Cup. I'm Wayne Cabot, ABC News.
8: That'll be 84.52.
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13: Whoa!

We have officially reached the day where the leftover potato salad in the fridge crosses the line from delicious snack to biological hazard. So if you're currently debating whether that chicken salad from Saturday is still safe to eat, do yourself a favor and just toss it. Your stomach will thank you.

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0: Whitney Houston, so emotional. It's Ryan Chase. You know, it turns out all those expensive university degrees might not be worth as much as they used to be. They just revealed that 14% of college students in the U.S. are currently reading at or below the level of a 10-year-old. Yikes. And they're blaming everything from pandemic learning loss to a massive over-reliance on smartphones and AI tools. Honestly, if these kids are relying on AI to do all their thinking for them, I'm just glad they haven't figured out how to automate my job yet.
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7: 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What?

0: Tears for Fears and Shouts. I'm Ryan Chase. You know, it takes about 2 seconds to say something nice to somebody, but most of us hold back because we don't want to make things uncomfortable. Am I right? Yes. No, but new research has proven that people are actually way happier to receive a random compliment from a stranger than we think they'll be. Turns out that a tiny act of kindness can completely turn someone's bad day around and make you feel better at the same time. So if you like someone's smile or see them doing a great job around town today, go ahead and tell them. Unless it's my boss, because I am absolutely not giving him the satisfaction.
1: ABC News, I'm Dave Packer. The U.S. striking targets in Iran. The action confirmed by CENTCOM in response to Iran's attacks on ships in the Strait of Hormuz. And the U.S. revoking its agreement to allow Iran to sell its oil. In New York City, parts of Manhattan's east side evacuated as a high-rise building that was formerly the Pfizer headquarters and under renovation is in danger of collapse. Ed Miller lives nearby.
2: I didn't even know all this was happening there. I didn't even know what was happening with the building, but I walk under the scaffolding, you know, several times a day to get back and forth to my place.
1: Engineers will attempt to stabilize the building. Another allegation from a former girlfriend against Maine Democratic Senate candidate Graham Plattner as pressure builds from the dropout of the race. Plattner continues to deny the allegation that he sexually assaulted a woman in a drunken stupor 4.5 years ago. But he says he's now reflecting on a path forward. President Trump in Ankara, Turkey for the NATO summit, where he said he'll be lifting U.S. sanctions on Turkey. This is ABC News.
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0: Fleetwood Mac and Gypsy. It's Ryan Chase. I think most of us get home from a long shift and immediately flop onto the couch just to stare at our phones until it's time for bed. I admit, I have done this. You probably do this too. However, they are now suggesting that we swap out that mindless scrolling for a golden hour, which is just 30 minutes of intentional downtime dedicated to something that actually recharges your batteries. They say things like taking a quick walk or working on a puzzle, just sitting on the porch, can actually make your whole evening feel way more rewarding. Now, it sounds like a beautiful routine, but I'm pretty sure my personal golden hour is just going to involve staring at the wall in total silence for a little bit.
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1: From the capital city, I'm Grace Dumas, and here are the stories we're following this hour.
2: Alaska's largest school districts are asking for answers as they wait to learn whether up to $150 million in one-time education funding will become available.
3: We're tired of talking about education funding. I'm tired of advocating for it. And I know our students can't afford for us to stop now.
2: The funding depends on whether higher than expected oil revenues met a target set by lawmakers. Under state law, the Department of Revenue has until August 31st to make the determination. School leaders say that's too late. Districts begin classes in mid-August and need to know now whether they can hire teachers and restore programs, with many school districts saying waiting till the end of August would limit how effectively the money could be used. The Dunleavy administration says it will follow the timeline set in law and won't release preliminary revenue estimates before the August deadline. Alaska lawmakers are clashing over proposed multi-billion dollar tax breaks that critics say could hollow out the state treasury. Senator Jesse Keel said he's focused on protecting the permanent fund and essential services.
4: I'm going to do everything I can to protect the permanent fund from being raided.

0: to scrutinize proposals and resist measures that amount to large subsidies for private companies. Lawmakers have unveiled a draft compromise on these tax incentives for the gas pipeline, but say negotiations are far from over ahead of a planned July 16th vote. The proposal would replace the state's property tax on the pipeline with a gas volume-based tax after 5 years, extend construction deadlines to 2034, and require more public reporting and transparency from developer Glenfarne. One major sticking point remains a proposed corporate income tax on certain oil and gas companies. Governor Mike Dunleavy has called the measure a poison pill and says he'll veto any bill that includes it. While legislative leaders say they'll continue working on a compromise they hope can move the long-delayed project forward. Federal regulators are considering changes to fishing restrictions that protect endangered Steller sea lions in Alaska as part of the Trump administration's effort to reduce regulations on the commercial fishing industry. NOAA Fisheries says it will reevaluate no-fishing zones around sea lion rookeries and other protections established to help the species recover. The review follows President Donald Trump's executive order aimed at boosting U.S. seafood production. Environmental groups caution that Alaska's western population of Steller sea lions remains endangered and say any changes should be based on the best available science. NOAA says it will gather public input before moving forward with any regulatory changes. Now you're up to date with News of the North. I'm Grace Dumas.
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2: Mainly dry weather in place for today. Showers returning tonight through the 4th of July. Today we'll see partly sunny skies, a high this afternoon in the mid to upper 50s. Showers roll in late tonight, and overnight low upper 40s. Clouds and showers on Friday, a high in the mid to upper 50s. 4th of July, a few showers, upper 50s, and then a better chance of rain for Sunday, a high upper 50s. I'm Sitka Media Center meteorologist Sally Russell.
3: ABC News, I'm Dave Packer. The U.S. striking targets in Iran, the action confirmed by CENTCOM in response to Iran's attacks on ships in the Strait of Hormuz, and the U.S. revoking its agreement to allow Iran to sell its oil. In New York City, parts of Manhattan's east side evacuated as a high-rise building that was formerly the Pfizer headquarters and under renovation is in danger of collapse. Ed Miller lives nearby.
4: I didn't even know all this was happening there. I didn't even know what was happening with the building, but I walk under the scaffolding, you know, several times a day to get back and forth to my place.
3: Engineers will attempt to stabilize the building. Another allegation from a former girlfriend against Maine Democratic Senate candidate Graham Platner as pressure built from the dropout of the race. Platner continues to deny the allegation that he sexually assaulted a woman in a drunken stupor 4.5 years ago, but he says he's now reflecting on a path forward. President Trump in Ankara, Turkey for the NATO summit, where he said he'll be lifting U.S. sanctions on Turkey. This is ABC News. A former football coach at Bucknell University has been charged with felony hazing in connection with the death of a player.
5: 18-year-old CJ Dickey collapsed during his first workout with the team in 2024. In a lawsuit, his family has claimed that strength and conditioning coach Mark Hulbis forced Dickey to do up and down exercises. The teen was later rushed to the hospital and treated for rhabdomyolysis, or rhabdo, a condition caused by extreme exertion that leads to muscle breakdown. Pennsylvania's attorney general calling it an extraordinary tragedy, worsened by the fact that CJ's death was preventable.
3: ABC's Sophie Flay. Illinois is the latest state to impose regulations on artificial intelligence. A bill signed into law by Governor J.B. Pritzker increases transparency and accountability requirements for the largest AI models, so as to generate more than $500 million in annual revenue and are trained using massive computing power. Mariska Hargitay will host the 78th Primetime Emmy Awards in September. Nominations will be revealed tomorrow. Dave Packer, ABC News.
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Nearly everyone has that one coworker who came back from the holiday with a sunburn so aggressive they can barely move their arms. Watching them try to pick up a coffee mug without grimacing, it's the only real entertainment available today. So just nod sympathetically and try not to laugh out loud.

0: Erasure, a little respect. I'm Ryan Chase. Now, while the rest of the world is waiting for modern science to finally cure some major diseases, there's some scientists in Singapore that are using their time to build tiny diving suits for cockroaches. They actually 3D printed these miniature scuba gears that allow Madagascar hissing roaches to breathe and run around underwater for up to 3 hours. Now, they claim these superbugs could eventually be used for search and rescue missions in flooded areas where humans can't reach. Now, look, I'm all for saving lives, but if I'm trapped in a flood and a cockroach in a wetsuit swims up to rescue me, I might just take my chances with the water.
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5: I'm Dan Sullivan. I'm running for the U.S. Senate, and I approve this message.
3: Paid for by Alaskans for Dan Sullivan.
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0: Green Day, When I Come Around. It's Ryan Chase. Hey, a lot of us are using that handy new feature on our iPhones that makes a fake email address when we sign up for apps so that our real inboxes don't get flooded with all kinds of junk mail. But there's a tech privacy company that just discovered a major glitch that means your actual private email address might not be as private and hidden as Apple has promised. Apparently, Apple knew about this issue months ago and still hasn't completely patched the hole in their security system. It does just go to show you that you can't trust anyone with your data these days, which is exactly why my own personal security system involves using a password from 2004 that I still haven't changed.
1: ABC News, I'm Dave Packer. A New York high-rise that was being converted from offices to apartments began to buckle today, leading to nearby evacuations. ABC's Aaron Katursky at the scene.
2: In the last several hours, they've sealed off the streets here, and a small team of experts has gone floor by floor into that building and determined that the damaged columns are no longer moving. So work can begin now to try and shore up the building with emergency trusses. That work's expected to last throughout the night.
1: And that temporary shoring is expected to begin soon. CENTCOM confirming powerful airstrikes against Iran. It's in response to earlier Iranian attacks on vessels in the Strait of Hormuz. While in Turkey for the NATO summit, President Trump called out NATO allies over not getting involved in the Iran war. At least 17 Democratic senators are saying that Democratic Senate candidate Graham Platner should end his campaign. He faces sexual assault allegations he claims are false. This is ABC News.
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0: 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It's Ryan Chase. 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
1: ABC News, I'm Dave Packer. A New York high-rise that was being converted from offices to apartments began to buckle today, leading to nearby evacuations. ABC's Aaron Katursky at the scene.
2: In the last several hours, they've sealed off the streets here, and a small team of experts has gone floor by floor into that building and determined that the damaged columns are no longer moving, so work can begin now to try and shore up the building with emergency trusses. That work's expected to last throughout the night.
1: And that temporary shoring is expected to begin soon. CENTCOM confirming powerful airstrikes against Iran. It's in response to earlier Iranian attacks on vessels in the Strait of Hormuz. While in Turkey for the NATO summit, President Trump called out NATO allies over not getting involved in the Iran war. At least 17 Democratic senators are saying that Democratic Senate candidate Graham Platner should end his campaign. He faces sexual assault allegations he claims are false. This is ABC News. Novak Djokovic outlasted Felix Auger-Aliassime after more than 5 hours to reach the Wimbledon semifinals. Coco Gauff overcame a shaky start to reach the semifinals for the first time. Premium economy is getting an upgrade.
3: American, Delta, and United Airlines all say they're pumping more money into premium seats and experiences on board, including sliding glass doors, cocktail bars, and soundproof relaxation pods for those in first class. Some say it's more proof that travel is strikingly different for those in the expensive seats versus the economy seats. Delta CEO Ed Bastain telling a recent podcast, "We can't win by providing the cheapest seats. We win by providing the best."
1: ABC's Sherry Preston. Even though the U.S. has confirmed cases of the New World screwworm, it hasn't affected beef prices.
4: Agriculture officials now confirm 32 cases of the parasitic larvae of the screwworm fly infesting livestock in a dozen Texas counties. At a

Well, here we are on Tuesday, and small talk has officially pivoted from did you do anything fun to can you believe it's only Tuesday? We used up all our good stories yesterday, and now we're just trading deep sighs in the bathroom like a bunch of tired ghosts.

I'll always

0: TLC and No Scrubs. I'm Ryan Chase. It turns out not everyone is a fan of these massive eating competitions that you see on TV around the holidays. A lot of people are arguing online that shoving pies down your throat at high speed should not put you in the same category as actual athletes. Some fans are defending it. They say it takes serious mental and physical discipline to compete at that level. Now, I don't know about all that, but if eating an ungodly amount of carbs is a sport, then I've been training for the Olympics my entire life.
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0: Supertramp and The Logical Song. It's Ryan Chase. I think we all know nothing beats the smell of a backyard barbecue on a warm summer evening, but a new look at internet search trends shows that our favorite grilling foods are completely divided by region. See, the Mid-Atlantic states are apparently obsessed with hot dogs. The South loves chicken wings, and the Southwest is all about carne asada. Then you have states like Kansas and Nebraska, where people are mostly looking up how to grill mushrooms and zucchini. Look, I like a vegetable as much as the next guy, but if there isn't a burger on that grate, it is not a barbecue, that is a warm salad.
1: ABC News, I'm Dave Packer. Increasing pressure on Maine Senate Democratic nominee Graham Plattner to drop out of the race amid sexual assault allegations, which he denies. ABC's Jay O'Brien.
2: His top supporter, Senator Bernie Sanders, who stood by him through a series of scandals, saying he spoke with Plattner, and in light of these very serious allegations, I have recommended that he step aside. Plattner has until Monday to remove his name from the ballot, but as he deliberates, his party is moving on. Several Maine Democrats already raising their hands to take his place.
1: U.S. Central Command announcing new powerful strikes, pledging to impose hefty costs on Iran for attacking three commercial ships in the Strait of Hormuz in just the past 24 hours. In New York, engineers attempting to stabilize the under-construction high-rise that buckled today. Fellow Republicans say they touched base with Kentucky Republican Senator Mitch McConnell, who's been hospitalized for weeks for reasons that have still not been disclosed by aides. This is ABC News.
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0: Def Leppard, Pour Some Sugar on Me. It's Ryan Chase. The older we get, the faster the summer months seem to slip right through our fingers before we can even enjoy them. You notice as much? There's a new lifestyle trend that suggests making a simple, flexible list of 10 low-pressure things you want to do each month just to create some good memories. It's called the Monthly 10. And they say things as simple as finishing a book or sitting on the porch can actually make your brain feel like time is moving slower. See, I might actually give this a shot. Although knowing me, items 1 through 5 are just going to be different versions of taking a nap.
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2: Mainly dry weather in place for today. Showers returning tonight through the 4th of July. Today, we'll see partly sunny skies, a high this afternoon in the mid to upper 50s. Showers roll in late tonight, and overnight low upper 40s. Clouds and showers on Friday, a high in the mid to upper 50s. 4th of July, a few showers, upper 50s, and then a better chance of rain for Sunday, a high upper 50s. I'm Sitka Media Center meteorologist Sally Russell.
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1: ABC News, I'm Dave Packer. Increasing pressure on Maine Senate Democratic nominee Graham Plattner to drop out of the race amid sexual assault allegations, which he denies. ABC's Jay O'Brien.
2: His top supporter, Senator Bernie Sanders, who stood by him through a series of scandals, saying he spoke with Plattner, and in light of these very serious allegations, I have recommended that he step aside. Plattner has until Monday to remove his name from the ballot, but as he deliberates, his party is moving on. Several Maine Democrats already raising their hands to take his place.
1: U.S. Central Command announcing new powerful strikes, pledging to impose hefty costs on Iran for attacking three commercial ships in the Strait of Hormuz in just the past 24 hours. In New York, engineers attempting to stabilize the under-construction high-rise that buckled today. Fellow Republicans say they touch base with Kentucky Republican Senator Mitch McConnell, who's been hospitalized for weeks for reasons that have still not been disclosed by aides. This is ABC News. The family of former Dallas Cowboys defensive end Marshawn Nealand released a report from the Concussion and CTE Foundation that shows the 24-year-old had a brain abnormality linked to repeated head trauma. Nealand died by suicide after a high-speed chase with police in November of 2025. A Syrian official says investigators are looking for those responsible for two explosions in Damascus during French President Macron's visit today. 6 months after reaching a settlement with federal regulators, Walmart strikes a similar deal with Texas.
3: The world's largest retailer had been accused of overstating the earning potential of participants in the Spark Driver program, the service that delivers groceries and other merchandise to consumers. Walmart promised in February to pay $79 million to affected drivers and $21 million in fines and penalties. Now it's agreed to a similar settlement in Texas, paying its Spark drivers $7 million collectively and $7 million to the state. Jim Ryan, ABC News.
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6: What?

You know that moment when you walk into the grocery store today and you realize you have to buy actual normal food instead of chips and hot dogs like last week? It's a deeply depressing transition, standing in the produce aisle trying to remember how to cook a vegetable after a 3-day binge of processed meat. 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

0: Electric Light Orchestra, Don't Bring Me Down. It's Ryan Chase. I think we've all had those moments where we forget basic math. Happens to me all the time. But this new survey shows the problem is way bigger than a little brain fog. They found that roughly one out of every 10 college students across developed nations is performing at a fifth grade level when it comes to math and reading. Now, educators are totally panicking about what this means for the future workplace if schools don't step in and fix it soon. Now, to be completely fair, have you seen fifth grade math lately? I took a look at my nephew's homework last week. Almost had to call a tutor for myself.
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0: Tracy Chapman, Give Me One Reason. I'm Ryan Chase. Most of us have seen someone out in public with a great outfit or a cool car, and you want to say something, but we completely talked ourselves out of it. Well, a new study shows that we constantly underestimate how much a quick compliment means to a stranger because we are too busy worrying about it being awkward. See, in reality, researchers found that dropping a kind word gives a massive mood boost to the person hearing it and the person saying it. See, I'm definitely going to try this out today. Just as soon as I figure out a way to tell the guy at the hardware store that I like his boots without sounding like a total weirdo.
1: ABC News, I'm Dave Packer. New strikes in Iran after the U.S.'s neutral ships were targeted in the Strait of Hormuz, threatening the already fragile peace agreement. In New York City, workers can be seen inside that high-rise that's at risk of collapsing. New York City Building Commissioner Ahmed Tighani.
2: We are feeling confident that many of the emergency shoring measures that have been put in place as a result of extensive discussions with the building owner, the contractor, their licensed professional, is stabilizing the situation.
1: At the NATO summit in Turkey, President Trump today again blaming allies for standing in the way of the U.S. taking Greenland from Denmark. In just 24 hours, dozens of leading Democrats, including more than 20 senators, now demanding Maine Democratic Senate nominee Graham Platner drop out after an ex-girlfriend came forward to accuse him of sexual assault, which he denies. This is ABC News.
3: That'll be $84.52.
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0: Berlin, Take My Breath Away. It's Ryan Chase. I'm sure you know it can be incredibly hard to switch off your brain and unwind after a hectic day at work. However, this new lifestyle trend is recommending setting aside a small block of time before bed to do absolutely anything that brings you a little bit of peace, whether that means reading a book or calling an old friend, just relaxing outside with a cold drink. It's all about breaking the habit of immediately turning on the TV. And I think it's a great idea to disconnect and find some quiet time for yourself tonight. Just don't ask me to do a puzzle, because that feels a lot less relaxing and a lot more like homework.
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3: Mainly dry weather in place for today. Showers returning tonight through the 4th of July. Today we'll see partly sunny skies, a high this afternoon in the mid to upper 50s. Showers roll in late tonight, and overnight low upper 40s. Clouds and showers on Friday, a high in the mid to upper 50s. 4th of July, a few showers, upper 50s, and then a better chance of rain for Sunday, a high upper 50s. I'm Sitka Media Center meteorologist Sally Russell.
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1: ABC News, I'm Dave Packer. New strikes in Iran after the U.S.'s neutral ships were targeted in the Strait of Hormuz, threatening the already fragile peace agreement. In New York City, workers can be seen inside that high-rise that's at risk of collapsing. New York City Building Commissioner Ahmed Tighani.
2: We are feeling confident that many of the emergency shoring measures that have been put in place as a result of extensive discussions with the building owner, the contractor, their licensed professional, is stabilizing the situation.
1: At the NATO summit in Turkey, President Trump today again blaming allies for standing in the way of the U.S. taking Greenland from Denmark. In just 24 hours, dozens of leading Democrats, including more than 20 senators, now demanding Maine Democratic Senate nominee Graham Platner drop out after an ex-girlfriend came forward to accuse him of sexual assault, which he denies. This is ABC News. CoreCivic says it sold two of the largest immigration detention facilities in California to the Department of Homeland Security in a deal worth $1.5 billion. Agriculture officials now confirm 32 cases of New World screwworm in Texas livestock.
3: Since the 1960s, attempts to eradicate the New World screwworm have involved releasing billions of male flies that have been sterilized with radiation to mate with females, thereby halting the reproductive cycle. But radiation weakens the flies, making them less able to compete with their non-sterilized competitors. Now, scientists are working on a gene editing technique to breed screwworm flies that are sterile from birth and just as vigorous as non-sterile males. Jim Ryan, ABC News.
1: A federal judge in Florida has dismissed a lawsuit filed against Taylor Swift. The poet claims Swift stole her themes and ideas to write songs like The Man and The Great War, but the judge says they are quintessential themes that copyright law doesn't protect. Dave Packer, ABC News.
4: That'll be $84.52.
5: Perfect. 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
6: I'm just claiming my cash back on the Upside app. Since we're getting the groceries here and we filled up the car on the way, I've already earned enough this morning to pay for that pizza night we're having Friday.
5: Wait, so the app pays for pizza?
6: Not exactly, but the cash I earn on stuff we need helps us pay for the stuff we want. It's just a little win for

Billy Joel kicking things off. Billy Joel was at that very famous wedding in New York over the weekend. Just saying, he was among all of the celebrity guests at Madison Square Garden for Taylor and Travis's big day. And I bet he was a pretty sharp-dressed man. What do you think? Here's ZZ Top.

0: Hello, hello. It is July 7th, and today is National Chocolate Day, which just might be the sweetest holiday on the calendar. If you're a fan of milk chocolate, dark chocolate, anything stuffed with caramel or peanut butter, today is your day to indulge. I'm a white chocolate girly, to be honest. 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Happy National Chocolate Day.
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0: You have probably heard someone say, that's the best thing since sliced bread. But have you ever wondered why we say that? Well, this week marks the anniversary of the first time sliced bread went on sale. That was back in 1928. Before that, people had to cut their own bread. And I know it doesn't sound like a big deal now, but back then, it was a total game changer. Now just think, we've got lemon bread, garlic bread, Texas toast. Those are total game changers.
1: ABC News, I'm Dave Packer. Structural specialists are inside the under-renovation Midtown Manhattan high-rise building that buckled at the 21st floor today. This evening, Buildings Commissioner Ahmad Tighani says that they feel confident the building is stable thanks to the emergency shoring measures that have been taking place.
2: We've been monitoring the building for many hours, have not seen any movement. We have monitoring positions set up outside and inside the building that's allowing us to track the situation.
1: Maine Democratic Senate nominee Graham Plattner is facing calls to step down after allegations of sexual assault. Now a Maine Democratic Party official is confirming reports that Plattner's campaign has been trying to influence the process for selecting a replacement Senate nominee. CENTCOM says U.S. airstrikes hit over 80 targets tonight as a direct response to Iran's attacks on three commercial vessels transiting the Strait of Hormuz. This is ABC News.
3: That'll be $84.52.
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0: Madison June and you hanging out together. It was not the ending Team USA fans were hoping for. Belgium knocked the USA out of the FIFA World Cup with a 4-1 win, ending the tournament for us. But you got to give this team credit, though. They made it to the knockout stage. So that was a lot to cheer about, especially for us here in the U.S. Now Belgium moves on, and the countdown begins for the next World Cup dream for us.
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3: Mainly dry weather in place for today. Showers returning tonight through the 4th of July. Today, we'll see partly sunny skies, a high this afternoon in the mid to upper 50s. Showers roll in late tonight, overnight low upper 40s. Clouds and showers on Friday, a high in the mid to upper 50s. 4th of July, a few showers, upper 50s, and then a better chance of rain for Sunday, a high upper 50s. I'm Sitka Media Center meteorologist Sally Russell.
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1: ABC News, I'm Dave Packer. Structural specialists are inside the under-renovation Midtown Manhattan high-rise building that buckled at the 21st floor today. This evening, Buildings Commissioner Ahmad Tighani says that they feel confident the building is stable thanks to the emergency shoring measures that have been taking place.
2: We've been monitoring the building for many hours and have not seen any movement. We have monitoring positions set up outside and inside the building that's allowing us to track the situation.
1: Maine Democratic Senate nominee Graham Plattner is facing calls to step down after allegations of sexual assault. Now a Maine Democratic Party official is confirming reports that Plattner's campaign has been trying to influence the process for selecting a replacement Senate nominee. CENTCOM says U.S. airstrikes hit over 80 targets tonight as a direct response to Iran's attacks on three commercial vessels transiting the Strait of Hormuz. This is ABC News. On Wall Street, Rivian dropped 18% after the electric vehicle company said it's selling 75 million shares of its stock, which dilutes the ownership stakes of other earlier shareholders. The class difference on the nation's biggest airlines is about to get much more noticeable.
3: How you get from point A to point B on the three biggest airlines in the country is a very different experience for those who can afford to fly premium versus those of us in economy. Delta, American, and United all say they're investing more into the premium experience for those in business and first class, including chef-designed menus and gift bags that include luxury skincare products. The airlines make far more money on those more expensive business and first class seats than they do when the entire cabin of cheap seats is full up with the rest of us, so expect the trend to continue. Sherry Preston, ABC News.
1: Apparently, even the robot was shocked. San Mateo police say two 15-year-olds were detained after a Waymo called to report they were drinking and shooting Orbeez from the vehicle. Those are small water beads. Police called it Waymo's smartest idea yet. Dave Packer, ABC News.
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There is no pressure here. No, stay, hang out. Let's get some cleaning done. Maybe you're folding laundry. Maybe you're just unwinding after a long day. I'm here for you. Madison June is my name. All you bad girls, this one's for you.

0: It's the first official week of July, which means it's the last month without football for 7 months. Someone pointed this out on social media. I can't get over it. I'm a football girl. I love it. August means NFL preseason kicks off. September through January is really the heart of the football calendar. Of course, Super Bowl is in February. And yes, I know World Cup soccer or football is currently going on, but I'm talking about American football, okay?
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0: It kicks off in Wayne, Nebraska this week, the National Chicken Cluck Off. It is happening Saturday. The Cluck Off is just one event in the chicken show. This is an annual family-oriented thing. It's always the second weekend of July. It's going to be a lot of fun. The world's largest chicken dance going down, a hot wing eating contest, and of course, lots of other chicken-related contests, including a hard-boiled egg eating contest and a rubber chicken chuck.
1: ABC News, I'm Dave Packer. Structural specialists are inside the under-renovation Midtown Manhattan high-rise building that buckled at the 21st floor today. This evening, Buildings Commissioner Ahmad Tighani says that they feel confident the building is stable thanks to the emergency shoring measures that have been taking place.
2: We've been monitoring the building for many hours. They have not seen any movement. We have monitoring positions set up outside and inside the building that's allowing us to track the situation.
1: Maine Democratic Senate nominee Graham Plattner is facing calls to step down after allegations of sexual assault. Now a Maine Democratic Party official is confirming reports that Plattner's campaign has been trying to influence the process for selecting a replacement Senate nominee. CENTCOM says U.S. airstrikes hit over 80 targets tonight as a direct response to Iran's attacks on three commercial vessels transiting the Strait of Hormuz. This is ABC News.
3: That'll be $84.52.
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0: Hey, hey, hey, it is Madison. Thanks so much for hanging with me. If you need a feel-good story today, I got you one. A dog rescued from a 15-foot well. This happened in Kansas. The dog was scared, was fleeing fireworks, fell into the well over the 4th of July weekend. But animal rescuers, local emergency responders, they were right there after a witness heard the dog crying for help. All is well that ends well. And here's the kicker. The dog's name, Brisket. I love that.
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2: Mainly dry weather in place for today. Showers returning tonight through the 4th of July. Today, we'll see partly sunny skies, a high this afternoon in the mid to upper 50s. Showers roll in late tonight and overnight low upper 40s. Clouds and showers on Friday, a high in the mid to upper 50s. 4th of July, a few showers, upper 50s, and then a better chance of rain for Sunday, a high upper 50s. I'm Sitka Media Center meteorologist Sally Russell.
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10: V-

0: The boys of summer. Hopefully all you boys and girls are enjoying your summer. Make sure to get out there. Do all of the things. Soak it all in, because before you know it, school will be starting again. Oh, I know. Don't come for me. Shaka Khan. What's up now?
1: Chaka Khan. Chaka Khan. Chaka Khan. Chaka Khan. Chaka Khan.

0: There is a man going viral this week, getting the surprise of a lifetime after shopping at Goodwill. 19 years old, he bought an ordinary LA Lakers jacket at Goodwill for about $3, only to find out it was worth as much as $250,000. It's legit. Sotheby's says so. NBA legend Wilt Chamberlain wore it during the 1972 NBA Finals. What kind of luck is that?
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0: The mystery has been solved. The mystery over that fluid that was leaked all over an Ohio interstate. Something was leaking out of a semi-truck all over I-71 over the weekend. Cops were called. Turns out it was Frank's Red Hot sauce. Yes, I love Frank's Red Hot. I don't know about all over the expressway, though. I bet it still smells.
1: ABC News, I'm Dave Packard. Another wave of missile attacks come for Iran Tuesday after the U.S. military claimed Iran targeted neutral ships in the Strait of Hormuz, violating the two countries' agreement made last month. ABC News contributor and former United States defense official Mick Mulroy.
2: They're going after the locations that Iran would use and is using to attack these commercial vessels. Basically, any commercial vessel doesn't go through their approved route, not the U.S.-Oman route, they attack. And I think the U.S. is trying to send a message that needs to stop.
1: At the NATO summit in Turkey, President Trump criticizing allies for not doing enough to support the U.S. war with Iran, but he did allow Turkey to buy new American F-35 fighter jets. After a new allegation of sexual assault was published earlier this week against Maine Democratic Senate candidate Graham Plattner, efforts to get the Senate hopeful to step down only appear to be growing louder now. At least 18 Democratic senators have called for him to drop out. This is ABC News.
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0: Nobody else is playing that, just us. Another episode of Big Brother, if you can believe it. This time they're adding a live feed strategy. This is season 28, set to premiere this week, July 9th on CBS. You're going to be able to watch it on Paramount Plus and Pluto the day after, immediately after. This is going to add a little spice to it. 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
2: Mainly dry weather in place for today. Showers returning tonight through the 4th of July. Today, we'll see partly sunny skies, a high this afternoon in the mid to upper 50s. Showers roll in late tonight, and overnight low upper 40s. Clouds and showers on Friday, a high in the mid to upper 50s. 4th of July, a few showers, upper 50s, and then a better chance of rain for Sunday, a high upper 50s. I'm Sitka Media Center meteorologist Sally Russell.
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1: ABC News, I'm Dave Packard. Another wave of missile attacks come for Iran Tuesday after the U.S. military claimed Iran targeted neutral ships in the Strait of Hormuz, violating the two countries' agreement made last month. ABC News contributor and former United States defense official Mick Mulroy.
2: They're going after the locations that Iran would use and is using to attack these commercial vessels. Basically, any commercial vessel that doesn't go through their approved route, not the U.S. Oman route, they attack. And I think the U.S. is trying to send a message that needs to stop.
1: At the NATO summit in Turkey, President Trump criticizing allies for not doing enough to support the U.S. war with Iran, but he did allow Turkey to buy new American F-35 fighter jets. After a new allegation of sexual assault was published earlier this week against Maine Democratic Senate candidate Graham Plattner, efforts to get the Senate hopeful to step down only appear to be growing louder now. At least 18 Democratic senators have called for him to drop out. This is ABC News. A judge blocks a DOJ subpoena for 2020 Fulton County election worker data.
3: Trump-appointed Judge William Ray described the subpoena as staggering, saying the request for information, including the names, residential addresses, telephone numbers, and other personal identifying information of all election workers involved in the 2020 election, was a, quote, arbitrary fishing expedition by the Trump administration. He noted that the statute of limitations for any crimes have already expired, and that the subpoena is likely to have a chilling effect on future poll workers. With Donald Trump continuing to cast doubt on the outcome of the 2020 election, the Department of Justice has spent the last year investigating Fulton County, including sending the subpoena in April and recently surging hundreds of FBI personnel to assist in the investigation. Peter Harlamus, ABC News.
1: New government data shows airlines in the U.S. spent $6.6 billion on jet fuel in May, the second straight month that costs surpassed the $6 billion mark. Dave Packer, ABC News.
4: That'll be $84.52.
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Nothing like Foreigner on a Tuesday. Doesn't feel like a Tuesday, does it? That long weekend. I know some of you are still off. Lucky ducks. Don't rub it in. Here's Cyndi Lauper.

0: TikTok is all abuzz this week with a trend called the divorce glow up. It has women sharing before and after photos of themselves following a divorce, often showing a dramatic shift in their appearance. Could it be because of confidence, overall happiness? Who knows? Sometimes staying in stressful or unhappy relationships can take a toll on both people, on sleep, energy, your mental health. But once that stress is gone, bam, definite glow up. Vodka will also do that. I've heard that. I've just heard it. I'm just saying.
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0: Madison June, I'm your girl, playing all of your favorite music. It's all of our favorite music. My playlist is your playlist. A new study suggests the so-called good lies or white lies, the little fibs that people tell to avoid hurting someone's feelings, can still come at a cost in relationships. They're still lies. They may seem harmless in the moment, but you can slowly undermine trust and create emotional distance between someone. So are we supposed to tell our partner if they don't look good in those jeans? I'm confused.
1: ABC News, I'm Dave Packard. Another wave of missile attacks come for Iran Tuesday after the U.S. military claimed Iran targeted neutral ships in the Strait of Hormuz, violating the two countries' agreement made last month. ABC News contributor and former United States defense official Mick Mulroy.
2: They're going after the locations that Iran would use and is using to attack these commercial vessels. Basically, any commercial vessel that doesn't go through their approved route, not the U.S. Oman route, they attack. And I think the U.S. is trying to send a message that needs to stop.
1: At the NATO summit in Turkey, President Trump criticizing allies for not doing enough to support the U.S. war with Iran, but he did allow Turkey to buy new American F-35 fighter jets. After a new allegation of sexual assault was published earlier this week against Maine Democratic Senate candidate Graham Plattner, efforts to get the Senate hopeful to step down only appear to be growing louder now. At least 18 Democratic senators have called for him to drop out. This is ABC News.
3: That'll be $84.52.
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0: Great music, great song. I am so glad you're here with me. 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Madison June is my name, online at Madison On Air. 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Of course, meet me back here again tomorrow and we'll have fun. We'll do it all over again.
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3: Mainly dry weather in place for today. Showers returning tonight through the 4th of July. Today, we'll see partly sunny skies, a high this afternoon in the mid to upper 50s. Showers roll in late tonight, and overnight low upper 40s. Clouds and showers on Friday, a high in the mid to upper 50s. 4th of July, a few showers, upper 50s, and then a better chance of rain for Sunday, a high upper 50s. I'm Sitka Media Center meteorologist Sally Russell.
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1: ABC News, I'm Dave Packer. Growing calls for Maine Democrat Graham Plattner to drop out of a Senate race following new claims of sexual assault. The state's Democratic Party confirmed reports that Plattner's campaign has been trying to influence the process for selecting a replacement Senate nominee, but the Plattner camp is saying at no point has the campaign tried to put its finger on the scale. In New York City, Building Commissioner Ahmed Tegani confirmed Tuesday night that ongoing efforts to temporarily stabilize an under-construction buckling high-rise in Midtown Manhattan are going well.
2: We have been able to bring in a plan and materials to stabilize the impacted floors and looking to extend that stability plan to other parts of the building.
1: The U.S. escalating tensions with Iran and Tuesday launching new strikes after they say neutral ships were targeted in the Strait of Hormuz. This is ABC News. A California judge is allowing a class action lawsuit against United Airlines to proceed. It was filed by a passenger alleging the airline knowingly charged extra for a window seat that didn't have a window. Waymo says no way to a pair of unruly passengers.
3: Two 15-year-olds are in a heap of trouble for what they allegedly were doing in a self-driving Waymo. Apparently, the interior cameras caught them drinking and shooting from the vehicle. Waymo then called the police in San Mateo, California. Cops pulled the car over and found the teens with libations and a gun that shoots water beads. A police statement says that while these are bad ideas, at least the kids had the sense to use a Waymo because driving themselves, while impaired, would have made this a lot worse. Wayne Cabot, ABC News.
1: A homeowner in Connecticut captured on surveillance his dog Bella chasing away a black bear as it charged his 6-year-old son over the weekend. Jeffrey Tazera says Bella bit the bear in its behind before it ran into the woods. Dave Packer, ABC News.
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0: Gonna play that for Ron of the crew checking in tonight at work. White Wedding, classic from Billy Idol. Mike Scott moving forward. Got Wham and Freddie Mercury. Brian May and Queen coming up in minutes too.
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0: Voice is Carrie, Amy Mann, until Tuesday. I'm Mike Scott. Hopefully my voice is carrying well through your radio receiver, your smart speaker, your iPhone, your tablet, wherever you happen to be listening. Thanks for having us on tonight. Bill Medley, Jennifer Warren's on the way, Sting of the Police, and a classic from Buffalo Springfield in minutes.
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3: Mainly dry weather in place for today. Showers returning tonight through the 4th of July. Today, we'll see partly sunny skies, a high this afternoon in the mid to upper 50s. Showers roll in late tonight, and overnight low upper 40s. Clouds and showers on Friday, a high in the mid to upper 50s. 4th of July, a few showers, upper 50s, and then a better chance of rain for Sunday, a high upper 50s. I'm Sitka Media Center meteorologist Sally Russell.
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1: ABC News, I'm Dave Packard. Another wave of missile attacks come for Iran Tuesday after the U.S. military claimed Iran targeted neutral ships in the Strait of Hormuz, violating the two countries' agreement made last month. ABC News contributor and former United States defense official Mick Mulroy.
2: They're going after the locations that Iran would use and is using to attack these commercial vessels. Basically, any commercial vessel doesn't go through their approved route, not the U.S.-Oman route, they attack. And I think the U.S. is trying to send a message that needs to stop.
1: At the NATO summit in Turkey, President Trump criticizing allies for not doing enough to support the U.S. war with Iran, but he did allow Turkey to buy new American F-35 fighter jets. After a new allegation of sexual assault was published earlier this week against Maine Democratic Senate candidate Graham Platner, efforts to get the Senate hopeful to step down only appear to be growing louder now. At least 18 Democratic senators have called for him to drop out. This is ABC News. A judge blocks a DOJ subpoena for 2020 Fulton County election worker data.
3: Trump-appointed Judge William Ray described the subpoena as staggering, saying the request for information, including the names, residential addresses, telephone numbers, and other personal identifying information of all election workers involved in the 2020 election, was a, quote, arbitrary fishing expedition by the Trump administration. He noted that the statute of limitations for any crimes have already expired, and that the subpoena is likely to have a chilling effect on future poll workers. With Donald Trump continuing to cast doubt on the outcome of the 2020 election, the Department of Justice has spent the last year investigating Fulton County, including sending the subpoena in April, and recently surging hundreds of FBI personnel to assist in the investigation. Peter Harlamus, ABC News.
1: New government data shows airlines in the U.S. spent $6.6 billion on jet fuel in May, the second straight month that costs surpassed the $6 billion mark. Dave Packer, ABC News.
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0: Kevin Cronin, REO, and Keep On Loving You. And I'm loving all these great tunes from the late 60s through the early 2000s. 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

0: Steve Winwood, late 80s, Roll With It. What a string of hits. There was The Finer Things. There was Valerie. Had so many great songs, including that one. Got the Eagles on the way. We'll count them up. 99. Red Balloons with Nina for Dan by suggestion. And Nirvana coming up.
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2: Mainly dry weather in place for today. Showers returning tonight through the 4th of July. Today, we'll see partly sunny skies, a high this afternoon in the mid to upper 50s. Showers roll in late tonight and overnight low upper 40s. Clouds and showers on Friday, a high in the mid to upper 50s. 4th of July, a few showers, upper 50s, and then a better chance of rain for Sunday, a high upper 50s. I'm Sitka Media Center meteorologist Sally Russell.
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1: ABC News, I'm Dave Packer. Growing calls for Maine Democrat Graham Plattner to drop out of a Senate race following new claims of sexual assault. The state's Democratic Party confirmed reports that Plattner's campaign has been trying to influence the process for selecting a replacement Senate nominee, but the Plattner camp is saying at no point has the campaign tried to put its finger on the scale. In New York City, Building Commissioner Ahmed Tegani confirmed Tuesday night that ongoing efforts to temporarily stabilize an under-construction buckling high-rise in Midtown Manhattan are going well.
2: We have been able to bring in a plan and materials to stabilize the impacted floors and looking to extend that stability plan to other parts of the building.
1: The U.S. escalating tensions with Iran and Tuesday launching new strikes after they say neutral ships were targeted in the Strait of Hormuz. This is ABC News. A California judge is allowing a class action lawsuit against United Airlines to proceed. It was filed by a passenger alleging the airline knowingly charged extra for a window seat that didn't have a window. Waymo says no way to a pair of unruly passengers.
3: Two 15-year-olds are in a heap of trouble for what they allegedly were doing in a self-driving Waymo. Apparently, the interior cameras caught them drinking and shooting from the vehicle. Waymo then called the police in San Mateo, California. Cops pulled the car over and found the teens with libations and a gun that shoots water beads. A police statement says that while these are bad ideas, at least the kids had the sense to use a Waymo because driving themselves, while impaired, would have made this a lot worse. Wayne Cabot, ABC News.
1: A homeowner in Connecticut captured on surveillance his dog Bella chasing away a black bear as it charged his 6-year-old son over the weekend. Jeffrey Tazera says Bella bit the bear in its behind before it ran into the woods. Dave Packer, ABC News.
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0: Great one from Chrissy Hine of the Pretenders. 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

0: Doing just that, taking it back to the late 70s. Listening to the music, Michael McDonald and the Doobie Brothers. Got more great tunes coming up. Phil Collins and the great Genesis leads the way in minutes, too.
1: ABC News, I'm Dave Packer. Growing calls for Maine Democrat Graham Plattner to drop out of a Senate race following new claims of sexual assault. The state's Democratic Party confirmed reports that Plattner's campaign has been trying to influence the process for selecting a replacement Senate nominee, but the Plattner camp is saying at no point has the campaign tried to put its finger on the scale. In New York City, Building Commissioner Ahmed Tegani confirmed Tuesday night that ongoing efforts to temporarily stabilize an under-construction buckling high-rise in Midtown Manhattan are going well.
2: We have been able to bring in a plan and materials to stabilize the impacted floors and looking to extend that stability plan to other parts of the building.
1: The U.S. escalating tensions with Iran and Tuesday launching new strikes after they say neutral ships were targeted in the Strait of Hormuz. This is ABC News.
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0: The late, great David Bowie, Let's Dance. He had so many hits. There's, of course, that song, China Girl, one of my all-time favorites as well. Moving through the nighttime, all your favorites of the late 60s, 70s, 80s, 90s, and early 2000s. From the aforementioned 80s, we'll take it old school with Huey and the News next.
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2: Mainly dry weather in place for today. Showers returning tonight through the 4th of July. Today we'll see partly sunny skies, a high this afternoon in the mid to upper 50s. Showers roll in late tonight, and overnight low upper 40s. Clouds and showers on Friday, a high in the mid to upper 50s. 4th of July, a few showers, upper 50s, and then a better chance of rain for Sunday, a high upper 50s. I'm Sitka Media Center meteorologist Sally Russell.
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0: taking it to the point. The point of no return with Exposé. Freddie Mercury, Brian May, and Queen coming up, and MJ, too.
1: ABC News, I'm Sherry Preston. President Trump saying at the NATO summit this morning in Ankara, Turkey, that in his view, the memorandum of understanding on a ceasefire in Iran is finished.
2: As far as I'm concerned, it's over. I'll speak to our negotiators. They want to negotiate. They're good people. Steve Witkoff, Jared Kushner. But they have to come back to me. As far as I'm concerned, it's just a waste of time dealing with them. They're liars.
1: It's the strongest signal yet that diplomacy efforts are completely stalled and perhaps failing entirely with Iran. Maine Senate candidate Graham Plattner is denying the latest accusations against him, a former girlfriend accusing him of sexual assault, another former girlfriend accusing him of leaving her with bruises. Plattner has until Monday to drop out of the race, as many Democrats are encouraging him to do. New York City crews continue working to stabilize that high-rise building under construction after columns were seen buckling, locking down the entire city blocks and evacuating that area. This is ABC News.
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0: 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We'll take it back to 1979. The movie American Gigolo, a big movie on the big screen, and from that soundtrack, a big song for Deborah, Harry, and Blondie with Call Me. We'll hear that. Got Jimmy Buffett with Margaritaville and In Excess in minutes.
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2: Mainly dry weather in place for today. Showers returning tonight through the 4th of July. Today we'll see partly sunny skies, a high this afternoon in the mid to upper 50s. Showers roll in late tonight, and overnight low upper 40s. Clouds and showers on Friday, a high in the mid to upper 50s. 4th of July, a few showers, upper 50s, and then a better chance of rain for Sunday, a high upper 50s. I'm Sitka Media Center meteorologist Sally Russell.
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1: ABC News, I'm Sherry Preston. After the latest Iranian attacks on ships in the Strait of Hormuz and the American retaliation, President Trump speaking at the NATO summit this morning, attacking Iran's leaders.
2: They're sick people. They're led by sick people. And they're vicious, violent people.
1: And declaring he believes the ceasefire is over. He says he'll let his negotiating team keep trying to talk. However,
2: as far as I'm concerned, it's just a waste of time dealing with them.
1: Oil prices surging this morning after the president said that. Brent crude jumping over 6%, trading now at nearly $79 a barrel. Amid more allegations of sexual assault against Maine Democratic Senate candidate Graham Platner, there are more calls for him to leave the race. He's going to drop out, and if he is, he needs to do so by Monday to allow state Democrats to pick a replacement on the ballot, if he does. Officials in New York say that building that started wavering yesterday, raising fears about a possible collapse, has been stabilized. This is ABC News. Kentucky Senator Mitch McConnell hospitalized 3 weeks ago, and the internet wants to know why. Experts say in the absence of a lot of clear information from McConnell's team about what's going on with the senator and what precisely his diagnosis or his prognosis is, the internet has taken it upon himself to speculate about what might be going on with Senator McConnell. So the fact that conversations are happening is fairly noteworthy, the experts say. But the question now is it enough to quell any of those concerns? A New Jersey fire chief is thanking those who saved him and his crew when a surfacing humpback whale capsized their boat. Cody Brinkley was one of those who quickly showed up. He and his crew were watching the whale's pod as it happened. He says by the time they heard the call for help and got to them, the boat went from being on deck and leaning towards the rear to the men on board all having to bail out and jump in. All humans and whales made it through unharmed. I'm Sherry Preston, ABC News.
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0: Just relax. Yeah, Frankie Goes to Hollywood. Aaron, thank you for having us on. Got us on at work tonight. Do what Aaron did. Check in with me here in the studio. Got music on the way from Kevin Cronin and REO, and a classic from Daryl Hall and John Oates. Stay close. They're on the way.
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0: Third Eye Blind leading that semi-charmed life. I got more great tunes coming up. Back to 1985 was a huge song for George Michael, Andrew Ridgeley, and Wham. We'll lead the way with Careless Whisper and Cy Kernan and The Fix to sing for you, too, as well.
1: ABC News, I'm Sherry Preston. After the latest Iranian attacks on ships in the Strait of Hormuz and the American retaliation, President Trump speaking at the NATO summit this morning, attacking Iran's leaders.
2: They're sick people. They're led by sick people. And they're vicious, violent people.
1: And declaring he believes the ceasefire is over. He says he'll let his negotiating team keep trying to talk. However,
2: as far as I'm concerned, it's just a waste of time dealing with them.
1: Oil prices surging this morning after the president said that. Brent crude jumping over 6%, trading now at nearly $79 a barrel. Amid more allegations of sexual assault against Maine Democratic Senate candidate Graham Platner, there are more calls for him to leave the race. He's going to drop out, and if he is, he needs to do so by Monday to allow state Democrats to pick a replacement on the ballot, if he does. Officials in New York say that building that started wavering yesterday, raising fears about a possible collapse, has been stabilized. This is ABC News.
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2: Mainly dry weather in place for today. Showers returning tonight through the 4th of July. Today, we'll see partly sunny skies, a high this afternoon in the mid to upper 50s. Showers roll in late tonight, and overnight low upper 40s. Clouds and showers on Friday, a high in the mid to upper 50s. 4th of July, a few showers, upper 50s, and then a better chance of rain for Sunday, a high upper 50s. I'm Sitka Media Center meteorologist Sally Russell.
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1: ABC News, I'm Sherry Preston. At a NATO summit in Turkey, President Trump saying he thinks the memorandum of understanding with Iran and the ceasefire are over after the latest back and forth attacks. With that of NATO sitting right beside him, the president also criticized NATO allies.
2: I'm not happy with NATO because of the fact that they didn't want to help us with the number one state sponsor of terror, that's Iran. They were unwilling to help us.
1: The president taking particular aim at Spain, now saying he wants to cut off all trade with that country. The wobbly Manhattan high-rise that forced evacuations from nearby buildings when some columns began to buckle seems to have settled down.
3: Engineers and emergency crews are keeping a close eye on the 37-story high-rise building here on the east side that was in jeopardy of collapsing. Now, crews have been hard at work all night long. According to the Department of Buildings Commissioner, he says that the property has been stabilized.
1: That's ABC's Phil Tate on the east side of New York. This is ABC News. Lawyers for Tyler Robinson, the man accused of killing conservative activist Charlie Kirk, expected to keep questioning the reliability of DNA testing. Prosecutors say links Robinson to the suspected murder weapon. This is a preliminary hearing in Utah, but trial watchers say focusing on inconsistencies in the DNA testing is the kind of tactic likely to be used when Robinson does go on trial. Another stellar performance by Argentina and Lionel Messi.
4: Argentina taking the lead in the final minutes and beating Egypt 3-2, becoming the first team in World Cup history to overcome a two-goal deficit with less than 15 minutes left in regulation. Messi in tears as he tried to take in the stunning comeback, his team tossing him in the air. The case for the 39-year-old being the greatest player of all time growing even stronger.
1: That's ABC's Sophie Flay. Argentina plays Switzerland next on Saturday. Sherry Preston, ABC News.
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0: The conga line forms right over here with Gloria Estefan and the great Miami Sound Machine. What a great tune. More of those on the way from the late 60s through the early 2000s. We will get a little musically crazy, if you will, with Steven Tyler and Aerosmith and Paula Abdul in minutes.
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0: Huey in the News. If this is it, Lori, thank you so much for checking in on our Facebook Instant Messenger tonight. She's working security. We appreciate you having us on. Glad I could get that played for you. Brian Adams on the way. Genesis and a classic from the 90s, a remake of the original tune of the same name, I Can See Clearly Now, with Jimmy Cliff.
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2: Mainly dry weather in place for today. Showers returning tonight through the 4th of July. Today, we'll see partly sunny skies, a high this afternoon in the mid to upper 50s. Showers roll in late tonight and overnight low upper 40s. Clouds and showers on Friday, a high in the mid to upper 50s. 4th of July, a few showers, upper 50s, and then a better chance of rain for Sunday, a high upper 50s. I'm Sitka Media Center meteorologist Sally Russell.
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3: From the capital city, I'm Grace Dumas, and here are the stories we're following this hour.
4: AI sucks! AI sucks!
3: Alaska officials are reviewing hundreds of public comments on a proposed $10 billion North Slope data center and power plant, and most of the feedback has been strongly opposed. The project proposed by Anchorage-based Stack Energy would lease state land to generate natural gas-powered electricity for large-scale artificial intelligence and cloud computing operations. More than 500 comments were submitted before the public comment deadline was extended to July 17th, with only a handful supporting the proposal. Critics raised concerns about climate impacts, industrial development on the North Slope, and the growth of AI infrastructure, while supporters pointed to the remote location and potential economic benefits. The Department of Natural Resources will review the comments before deciding whether to approve the proposed 50-year land lease. Alaskans who were wrongfully convicted will soon be able to recover permanent fund dividends they lost while incarcerated under a new state law taking effect this September. The measure allows people whose convictions were overturned, dismissed, or who were later found not guilty to apply for withheld dividends through the Permanent Fund Dividend Division. Eligible applicants will have 2 years to file a claim. Supporters say the law is a step toward restoring what was wrongly taken from people who were unjustly imprisoned. Alaska had previously been one of the few states that offered no form of financial restoration for people who were wrongfully convicted.
5: Thanks so much, Dad, and good morning, everybody. Eagle Crest Ski Area has selected its next general manager, Julie Jackson Piper, who's a former Eagle Crest ski instructor and supervisor, and she was unanimously appointed by the ski area's board and will begin the job on August 31st. Juneau residents are also being invited to get ready for the 2026 Glacial Lake Outburst Flood season at a community preparedness event, which is run this Saturday at Diamond Park from 11 a.m. to 3 p.m. The U.S. Army Corps of Engineers and the CBJ will offer hands-on training in sandbag filling, pumping, and other flood protection measures. And following a black bear's unexpected visit to Juneau's historic Alaskan hotel on Sunday, the bear climbed through an open second-story window into a guest room. Officials are reminding residents that properly storing garbage is one of the best ways to prevent conflicts with bears. So under city ordinances, garbage can only be placed at the curb after 4 a.m. on collection day. At all other times, trash must be stored in a bear-resistant container or secure enclosure, and garbage cans must have lids that stay closed if they're tipped over. So just as a reminder, keep your windows closed when possible, secure trash, and call police if a bear enters a building. This is the time of year when bears are actively searching for food before salmon and berries become plentiful. More on this and other stories coming your way at the top of the hour. Now you're up to date with News of the North. I'm Grace Dumas.
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6: Mainly dry weather in place for today. Showers returning tonight through the 4th of July. Today, we'll see partly sunny skies, a high this afternoon in the mid to upper 50s. Showers roll in late tonight, overnight low upper 40s. Clouds and showers on Friday, a high in the mid to upper 50s. 4th of July, a few showers, upper 50s, and then a better chance of rain for Sunday, a high upper 50s. I'm Sitka Media Center meteorologist Sally Russell.
7: And here's your cruise ship report for Wednesday, July 8th. From 8 a.m. to 4 p.m., it seems to be the only damn ship in our lives these days. It's the Eurodam, with the possibility of 2,104 passengers. Then from 9:30 a.m. to 5 p.m., it's the Anthem of the Seas, with the possibility of 4,180 passengers, for a possible grand total of 6,284 passengers. And that's your cruise ship report for Wednesday, July 8th.
8: ABC News, I'm Sherry Preston. President Trump blunt this morning when asked about the state of the Iran ceasefire and the deal he signed to put it in place.
9: To me, I think it's over. I don't want to deal with them anymore. They're scum.
8: This after Iran launched attacks on ships in the Strait of Hormuz and the U.S. military fired strikes at Iranian targets. More calls for Maine Democratic Senate candidate Graham Plattner to drop out of the race after more accusations of sexual assault. ABC's Jay O'Brien.
10: Under Maine law, Plattner has just 5 days to drop out to be removed from the ballot. State Democrats would then have 2 weeks to select a new candidate, but there's no exact roadmap for how that process would go. Overnight, the executive director of the Democratic Party of Maine saying Plattner's team has reached out, accusing them of trying to dictate the next steps.
8: Search team still looking for a 737 cargo jet that dropped off radar over the Arabian Sea. 5 people were on board. This is ABC News. Kentucky Senator Mitch McConnell was admitted to the hospital 3 weeks ago, and his aides still have not updated anyone on what his condition or his prognosis is. ABC's Ali Pekoran has more on the consequences of not doing that.
11: In the absence of a lot of clear information from McConnell's team about what is going on with the senator, or what precisely his diagnosis or prognosis is, the internet has sort of taken it up upon itself to speculate about what might be going on with him. So the fact that these conversations are happening is noteworthy. But the question here now is it enough to sort of quell some of these concerns?
8: U.S. Airlines' monthly fuel spending topping $6 billion in May, up 84% from a year ago, thanks to the war. The Kremlin hailing it as an important step, the International Olympic Committee removing many of its restrictions on Russia. That brings it a big step closer to being allowed to compete a full team in the Games in Los Angeles in 2028. This is ABC News.
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0: 102.3 KIFW. It's Tori in the morning. Oh, happy Wednesday. We're midway through the week in our new month of July. Are you having a good summer so far?
1: Yeah.
0: I mean, I think we've had some fun things happening. We've got more fun happening this weekend. I'm so excited for the farmers market. We're going to talk a little bit more about that. If you're looking to change up jobs, oh, I've got some good info for you. That's next.

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1: I had no choice but to hear you. 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

0: KIFW, it's Tori in the morning. Well, if you're looking for maybe a new career, new job, maybe you or someone you know has recently graduated school, there are a list of the most satisfying jobs, and I'm going to give you the top 10, and you might be surprised. Number one was healthcare practitioners for the highest rating of satisfaction, which kind of surprised me because I would think that would be great, but also challenging. 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

0: KIFW, it's Tori in the morning. Very excited because this Saturday is the farmer's market. Oh, I can't wait to get my hands on some local berries especially. There's just nothing like it. I'm not a huge fruit lover, especially when it comes to berries, because I don't know. There's, for me, the flavor and the texture has to be just right. But I'm telling you, locally grown, delicious. So I cannot wait. 10 to 1 this coming Saturday, Farmers Market, 235 Catlin Street, if you're not familiar. So certain Saturdays until September, I cannot wait. And there's going to be local fish, baked goods. There's some prepared foods. I mean, arts and crafts as well. So a great place to also just kind of come and hang out with your friends, your family. 10 to 1 this Saturday, Farmers Market. See you there.
1: ABC News, I'm Sherry Preston. The warning just now from President Trump to Iran.
2: They were in the strait, which they have every right to be. And so we hit them very hard last night. Very, very hard. Probably hit them hard again tonight. I'll give them a little warning. We're going to hit them hard tonight.
1: This after President Trump earlier today declared that he thought the deal he signed with Iran is over. Iran and the U.S. military trading attacks over the past couple of days. The president at the NATO summit also meeting with Ukraine's leader. He has also just announced the U.S. will give a license for the Patriot missiles so they can be made overseas for Ukraine. More Democrats calling on Democratic Maine Senate candidate Graham Plattner to step down.
3: Senator Bernie Sanders, who stood by Plattner through a series of scandals, says he spoke with Plattner, and in light of these very serious allegations, I have recommended that he step aside. And now, Democratic Party officials in Maine accuse Plattner's campaign of trying to influence who might replace him on the ballot.
1: ABC's Lina Moise. This is ABC News.
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8: Good morning. Courtesy of the National Weather Service at NOAA, here is a look at those marine forecasts for the outside waters. First, the synopsis. A frontal system will move into the Gulf this afternoon into tomorrow morning. That'll bring increased southeasterly winds through the Gulf and the southern inner channels. Southern Clarence Strait will see the highest sustained winds reaching up to about 25 knots by tonight. The forecasts are in place out to 15 nautical miles. Dixon entrance to Cape Decision, southerlies to 15 knots. Seas to 6, a slight chance of thunderstorms and showers this afternoon. Tonight, southeast winds at 20 knots, seas to 7 with showers. And tomorrow, southerlies at 15 knots, seas to 6 feet and showers. Cape Decision to Cape Edgecombe, southerlies at 10 today with seas to 5 feet. Tonight, southeast winds at 20 knots, seas to 7 with showers late. And tomorrow, southeast winds at 15 knots, seas to 7 feet and showers tomorrow morning. Cape Edgecombe to Cape Spencer, light winds coming up southerly to 10 for the afternoon. Seas to 4 feet. Tonight, southeast winds at 15 knots, seas to 6. And tomorrow, easterlies to 15 knots, seas to 6 feet. Cape Spencer to Cape Fairweather, light winds coming up southeast to 10 knots this afternoon, seas to 4 feet. Tonight, southeast winds at 15 knots, seas to 5. And tomorrow, northeast winds to 15 knots, going northwest for the afternoon, seas to 6 feet. And for Cape Fairweather to Icy Cape, southeast winds at 10 knots today, seas to 5 feet. Tonight, easterlies at 15 knots with seas to 5. And tomorrow's forecast, northeast winds at 15 knots, going northwest for the afternoon, seas to 6 feet. And Icy Cape to Cape Suckling, easterlies at 15 knots today, seas to 5 feet. Tonight, easterlies to 20 knots, seas to 6 feet. Tomorrow, it's northerlies to 15 knots, going westerly for the afternoon, and seas to 6 feet. Those are your forecasts, courtesy of the National Weather Service at NOAA. 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I'm Kelly Perez.
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2: From the capital city, I'm Grace Dumas, and here are the stories we're following this hour.
3: AI sucks! AI sucks!
2: Alaska officials are reviewing hundreds of public comments on a proposed $10 billion North Slope data center and power plant, and most of the feedback has been strongly opposed. The project proposed by Anchorage-based Stack Energy would lease state land to generate natural gas-powered electricity for large-scale artificial intelligence and cloud computing operations. More than 500 comments were submitted before the public comment deadline was extended to July 17th, with only a handful supporting the proposal. Critics raised concerns about climate impacts, industrial development on the North Slope, and the growth of AI infrastructure, while supporters pointed to the remote location and potential economic benefits. The Department of Natural Resources will review the comments before deciding whether to approve the proposed 50-year land lease. Alaskans who were wrongfully convicted will soon be able to recover permanent fund dividends they lost while incarcerated under a new state law taking effect this September. The measure allows people whose convictions were overturned, dismissed, or who were later found not guilty to apply for withheld dividends through the Permanent Fund Dividend Division. Eligible applicants will have 2 years to file a claim. Supporters say the law is a step toward restoring what was wrongly taken from people who were unjustly imprisoned. Alaska had previously been one of the few states that offered no form of financial restoration for people who were wrongfully convicted.
4: Thanks so much, Dad, and good morning, everybody. Eagle Crest Ski Area has selected its next general manager, Julie Jackson Piper, who's a former Eagle Crest ski instructor and supervisor, and she was unanimously appointed by the ski area's board and will begin the job on August 31st. Juneau residents are also being invited to get ready for the 2026 Glacial Lake Outburst Flood season at a community preparedness event, which is run this Saturday at Diamond Park from 11 a.m. to 3 p.m. The U.S. Army Corps of Engineers and the CBJ will offer hands-on training in sandbag filling, pumping, and other flood protection measures. And following a black bear's unexpected visit to Juneau's historic Alaskan hotel on Sunday, the bear climbed through an open second-story window into a guest room. Officials are reminding residents that properly storing garbage is one of the best ways to prevent conflicts with bears. So under city ordinances, garbage can only be placed at the curb after 4 a.m. on collection day. At all other times, trash must be stored in a bear-resistant container or secure enclosure, and garbage cans must have lids that stay closed if they're tipped over. So just as a reminder, keep your windows closed when possible, secure trash, and call police if a bear enters a building. This is the time of year when bears are actively searching for food before salmon and berries become plentiful. More on this and other stories coming your way at the top of the hour. Now you're up to date with News of the North. I'm Grace Dumas.
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5: Mainly dry weather in place for today. Showers returning tonight through the 4th of July. Today, we'll see partly sunny skies, a high this afternoon in the mid to upper 50s. Showers roll in late tonight, and overnight low upper 40s. Clouds and showers on Friday, a high in the mid to upper 50s. 4th of July, a few showers, upper 50s, and then a better chance of rain for Sunday, a high upper 50s. I'm Sitka Media Center meteorologist Sally Russell.
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6: And here's your cruise ship report for Wednesday, July 8th. From 8 a.m. to 4 p.m., it seems to be the only damn ship in our lives these days. It's the Eurodam, with the possibility of 2,104 passengers. Then from 9:30 a.m. to 5 p.m., it's the Anthem of the Seas, with the possibility of 4,180 passengers, for a possible grand total of 6,284 passengers. And that's your cruise ship report for Wednesday, July 8th.
7: ABC News, I'm Sherry Preston. The warning just now from President Trump to Iran.
8: They were in the strait, which they have every right to be. And so we hit them very hard last night. Very, very hard. Probably hit them hard again tonight. I'll give them a little warning. We're going to hit them hard tonight.
7: This after President Trump earlier today declared that he thought the deal he signed with Iran is over. Iran and the U.S. military trading attacks over the past couple of days. The president at the NATO summit also meeting with Ukraine's leader. He has also just announced the U.S. will give a license for the Patriot missiles so they can be made overseas for Ukraine. More Democrats calling on Democratic Maine Senate candidate Graham Plattner to step down.
9: Senator Bernie Sanders, who stood by Plattner through a series of scandals, says he spoke with Plattner, and in light of these very serious allegations, I have recommended that he step aside. And now, Democratic Party officials in Maine accuse Plattner's campaign of trying to influence who might replace him on the ballot.
7: ABC's Lina Moise. This is ABC News. A new analysis of public records shows insurers on the ACA marketplace plan to raise health care premiums by an average of 14% next year. An undocumented immigrant shot and killed in a confrontation with ICE officers in Houston. ABC's Jim Ryan has the story.
10: ICE says its agents were attempting to pull over a van as part of a targeted enforcement operation when Lorenzo Salgado Araujo tried to run them over. That's when the officers shot him to death.
11: It is a blanket statement that we've seen time and time again.
10: Cesar Espinosa is with the immigrant rights group Fiel.
11: They always try to put the blame on their victim.
10: Fiel and the League of United Latin American Citizens are demanding a transparent investigation of Tuesday's shooting. Jim Ryan, ABC News.
7: How old is too old to traffic drugs? An 80-year-old man and his wife have been charged with transporting 345 pounds of cocaine along the southern border. Court records show there were 134 wrapped bundles of coke in the hidden compartment of a trailer that was attached to their Dodge pickup. Sherry Preston, ABC News.
12: When you first saw her, she was out walking her dog. 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She was out walking her dog and only had a second to let go of the leash. Your foot was on the gas and her life was on the line. 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

102.3 KIFW. It's Tori in the morning. The Made in Sitka markets, if you have missed them, they are back next week, Monday and Tuesday.

0: KIFW Sitka. It's Tori in the morning. You know, I'm just a little bit of a nerd. The English language to me is, it has to be one of the most confusing languages to learn. I mean, we have so many words that have so many different meanings. One word, for instance, okay, the word fine has so many different meanings. Like if you go out for fine dining, oh, that's the best kind. But if they ask you, how was the food? And you say fine, oh, it means it was kind of just okay. And then you see you were parked illegally, and so you get a fine. That's bad. The worst kind of fine is when a woman says, I'm fine, right?
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0: Hey, IFW Sitka, it's Tori in the morning. The high school final concerts this Friday and Saturday. I love watching young people perform their crafts, whatever that might be, and just supporting that. 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
1: ABC News, I'm Sherry Preston. President Trump is warning Iran that the U.S. is preparing for another night of strikes and that the ceasefire, in his opinion, is over. He says future plans include bombing infrastructure and desalinization plants and possibly Karg Island.
2: We attacked Karg Island last night. We knocked out a piece. I said, don't touch the oil because maybe we'll take over Karg Island. You know, we may take over Karg Island. There's not a thing they can do about it.
1: Karg is Iran's oil distribution point. The president at the NATO summit in Turkey again criticizing NATO countries for not helping to attack Iran. Pakistan's Navy has recovered the wreckage of a missing cargo plane. The search continues for five crew members who were on board. The preliminary hearing for the man charged with killing conservative activist Charlie Kirk is set to resume this afternoon in Utah, with defense attorneys expected to keep questioning the reliability of DNA testing prosecutors say links Tyler Robinson to the murder weapon. This is ABC News.
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11: I'm Dan Sullivan. 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

0: 102.3 KIFW. It's Tori in the morning. I was talking recently about, you know, there are parts of the country that are just sweltering hot. And apparently there are some very wealthy people and they're creating snow rooms in their homes. Not air conditioning, but an actual snow room. It costs hundreds of thousands of dollars. And a push of the button and it's snowing in a room. I don't know how they do it, but I mean, that is just, that's some money right there. But if you can't afford the snow room, how about wearable air-conditioned clothing? Yeah, this is happening. It's a line of luxury tracksuits. They were just debuted at a fashion show in Paris, built-in air conditioning. So, I mean, it may look like an inflatable trash bag, but it'd keep you nice and cool. It's less expensive than a snow room.
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1: From the capital city, I'm Grace Dumas, and here are the stories we're following this hour.
2: AI sucks! AI sucks!
1: Alaska officials are reviewing hundreds of public comments on a proposed $10 billion North Slope data center and power plant, and most of the feedback has been strongly opposed. The project proposed by Anchorage-based Stack Energy would lease state land to generate natural gas-powered electricity for large-scale artificial intelligence and cloud computing operations. More than 500 comments were submitted before the public comment deadline was extended to July 17th, with only a handful supporting the proposal. Critics raised concerns about climate impacts, industrial development on the North Slope, and the growth of AI infrastructure, while supporters pointed to the remote location and potential economic benefits. The Department of Natural Resources will review the comments before deciding whether to approve the proposed 50-year land lease. Alaskans who were wrongfully convicted will soon be able to recover permanent fund dividends they lost while incarcerated under a new state law taking effect this September. The measure allows people whose convictions were overturned, dismissed, or who were later found not guilty to apply for withheld dividends through the Permanent Fund Dividend Division. Eligible applicants will have 2 years to file a claim. Supporters say the law is a step toward restoring what was wrongly taken from people who were unjustly imprisoned. Alaska had previously been one of the few states that offered no form of financial restoration for people who were wrongfully convicted.
3: Thanks so much, Dad, and good morning, everybody. Eagle Crest Ski Area has selected its next general manager, Julie Jackson Piper, who's a former Eagle Crest ski instructor and supervisor, and she was unanimously appointed by the ski area's board and will begin the job on August 31st. Juneau residents are also being invited to get ready for the 2026 Glacial Lake Outburst Flood season at a community preparedness event, which is run this Saturday at Diamond Park from 11 a.m. to 3 p.m. The U.S. Army Corps of Engineers and the CBJ will offer hands-on training in sandbag filling, pumping, and other flood protection measures. And following a black bear's unexpected visit to Juneau's historic Alaskan hotel on Sunday, the bear climbed through an open second-story window into a guest room. Officials are reminding residents that properly storing garbage is one of the best ways to prevent conflicts with bears. So under city ordinances, garbage can only be placed at the curb after 4 a.m. on collection day. At all other times, trash must be stored in a bear-resistant container or secure enclosure, and garbage cans must have lids that stay closed if they're tipped over. So just as a reminder, keep your windows closed when possible, secure trash, and call police if a bear enters a building. This is the time of year when bears are actively searching for food before salmon and berries become plentiful. More on this and other stories coming your way at the top of the hour. Now you're up to date with News of the North. I'm Grace Dumas.
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4: Mainly dry weather in place for today. Showers returning tonight through the 4th of July. Today, we'll see partly sunny skies, a high this afternoon in the mid to upper 50s. Showers roll in late tonight, and overnight low upper 40s. Clouds and showers on Friday, a high in the mid to upper 50s. 4th of July, a few showers, upper 50s, and then a better chance of rain for Sunday, a high upper 50s. I'm Sitka Media Center meteorologist Sally Russell.
5: And here's your cruise ship report for Wednesday, July 8th. From 8 a.m. to 4 p.m., it seems to be the only damn ship in our lives these days. It's the Eurodam, with the possibility of 2,104 passengers. Then from 9:30 a.m. to 5 p.m., it's the Anthem of the Seas, with the possibility of 4,180 passengers, for a possible grand total of 6,284 passengers. And that's your cruise ship report for Wednesday, July 8th.
6: ABC News, I'm Sherry Preston. President Trump is warning Iran that the U.S. is preparing for another night of strikes and that the ceasefire, in his opinion, is over. He says future plans include bombing infrastructure and desalinization plants and possibly Karg Island.
7: We attacked Karg Island last night. We knocked out a piece. I said, don't touch the oil, because maybe we'll take over Karg Island. You know, we may take over Karg Island. It's not a thing they can do about it.
6: Karg is Iran's oil distribution point. The president at the NATO summit in Turkey again criticizing NATO countries for not helping to attack Iran. Pakistan's Navy has recovered the wreckage of a missing cargo plane. The search continues for five crew members who were on board. The preliminary hearing for the man charged with killing conservative activist Charlie Kirk is set to resume this afternoon in Utah, with defense attorneys expected to keep questioning the reliability of DNA testing prosecutors say links Tyler Robinson to the murder weapon. This is ABC News. A whale of a time for a group of New Jersey firefighters off the coast over this weekend when their boat encountered some trouble on the high seas. ABC's Rhiannon Alley has the story.
8: Fire Chief Eric Wall and his crew coming back from a 4th of July security detail on Saturday when their boat was suddenly struck by what was believed to be a surfacing humpback whale.
9: I opened up the engine hatch and looked below, and to my surprise, there was a big hole in the back wall of the boat.
8: Cody Binkley racing his boat to the scene.
10: By the time we heard the call for help and got to them, the boat went from them being on deck and leaning towards the rear to those guys having to bail out.
8: Saying the boat sank within a minute.
6: All the people and the whale were fine. May was expensive and a month for the airlines. New federal government numbers show they spent nearly $6.7 billion on jet fuel alone. That's 84% higher than it was 1 year ago. I'm Sherry Preston, ABC News.
11: That'll be $84.52.
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0: 102.3 KIFW. It's Tori in the morning. Oh, happy Wednesday. We're midway through the week in our new month of July. Are you having a good summer so far?
1: Yeah.
0: I mean, I think we've had some fun things happening. We've got more fun happening this weekend. I'm so excited for the farmers market. We're going to talk a little bit more about that. If you're looking to change up jobs, oh, I've got some good info for you. That's next.

0: KIFW, it's Tori in the morning. Well, if you're looking for maybe a new career, new job, maybe you or someone you know has recently graduated school, there are a list of the most satisfying jobs, and I'm going to give you the top 10, and you might be surprised. Number one was healthcare practitioners for the highest rating of satisfaction, which kind of surprised me because I would think that would be great, but also challenging. Coming in next, mathematics and data science professionals. Shout out to my fellow nerds. Number three, science technicians, then education and library professionals. I love that. Life science professionals, teachers and instructors, love our teachers. Legal professionals, finance professionals, taking care of our money. Engineers, yes, engineers, they take care of our radio stations too. We love them. Entertainment and sports professionals. Okay, so I like this. There's a nice variety here. So good luck if you're searching for a new job.
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0: KIFW, it's Tori in the morning. Very excited because this Saturday is the farmer's market. Ooh, I can't wait to get my hands on some local berries especially. There's just nothing like it. I'm not a huge fruit lover, especially when it comes to berries, because I don't know. There's, for me, the flavor and the texture has to be just right. But I'm telling you, locally grown, delicious. So I cannot wait. 10 to 1 this coming Saturday, Farmers Market, 235 Catlian Street, if you're not familiar. So certain Saturdays until September, I cannot wait. And there's going to be local fish, baked goods. There's some prepared foods. I mean, arts and crafts as well. So a great place to also just kind of come and hang out with your friends, your family. 10 to 1 this Saturday, Farmers Market. See you there.
1: ABC News, I'm Sherry Preston. President Trump at the NATO summit in Turkey saying the United States is gearing up for more strikes against Iran and that the memorandum of understanding on a ceasefire is over.
2: As far as I'm concerned, it's over. I'll speak to our negotiators. They want to negotiate. They're good people. Steve Witkoff, Jared Kushner. But they have to come back to me. As far as I'm concerned, it's just a waste of time dealing with them. They're liars.
1: The president warning the U.S. is preparing for more airstrikes tonight. Funeral processions have begun for Iran's late supreme leader Ayatollah Ali Khamenei in the town of Najaf. Thousands of mourners are there. The president says the U.S. will give license to Ukraine to produce Patriot missile defense systems to help counter Russian attacks. Ukraine has been asking for the right to produce those for some time. All the uncertainty causing oil prices to jump 7%. The Dow has also tumbled 845 points. This is ABC News.
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10: Good morning. Courtesy of the National Weather Service at NOAA, here is a look at those marine forecasts for the outside waters. First, the synopsis. A frontal system will move into the Gulf this afternoon into tomorrow morning. That'll bring increased southeasterly winds through the Gulf and the southern inner channels. Southern Clarence Strait will see the highest sustained winds reaching up to about 25 knots by tonight. The forecasts are in place out to 15 nautical miles. Dixon entrance to Cape Decision, southerlies to 15 knots. Seas to 6, a slight chance of thunderstorms and showers this afternoon. Tonight, southeast winds at 20 knots, seas to 7 with showers. And tomorrow, southerlies at 15 knots, seas to 6 feet and showers. Cape Decision to Cape Edgecombe, southerlies at 10 today with seas to 5 feet. Tonight, southeast winds at 20 knots, seas to 7 with showers late. And tomorrow, southeast winds at 15 knots, seas to 7 feet and showers tomorrow morning. Cape Edgecombe to Cape Spencer, light winds coming up southerly to 10 for the afternoon. Seas to 4 feet. Tonight, southeast winds at 15 knots, seas to 6. And tomorrow, easterlies to 15 knots, seas to 6 feet. Cape Spencer to Cape Fairweather, light winds coming up southeast to 10 knots this afternoon, seas to 4 feet. Tonight, southeast winds at 15 knots, seas to 5. And tomorrow, northeast winds to 15 knots, going northwest for the afternoon, seas to 6 feet. And for Cape Fairweather to Icy Cape, southeast winds at 10 knots today, seas to 5 feet. Tonight, easterlies at 15 knots with seas to 5. And tomorrow's forecast, northeast winds at 15 knots, going northwest for the afternoon, seas to 6 feet. And Icy Cape to Cape Suckling, easterlies at 15 knots today, seas to 5 feet. Tonight, easterlies to 20 knots, seas to 6 feet. Tomorrow, it's northerlies to 15 knots, going westerly for the afternoon, and seas to 6 feet. Those are your forecasts, courtesy of the National Weather Service at NOAA. 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I'm Kelly Perez.
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2: From the capital city, I'm Grace Dumas, and here are the stories we're following this hour.
3: AI sucks! AI sucks!
2: Alaska officials are reviewing hundreds of public comments on a proposed $10 billion North Slope data center and power plant, and most of the feedback has been strongly opposed. The project proposed by Anchorage-based Stack Energy would lease state land to generate natural gas-powered electricity for large-scale artificial intelligence and cloud computing operations. More than 500 comments were submitted before the public comment deadline was extended to July 17th, with only a handful supporting the proposal. Critics raised concerns about climate impacts, industrial development on the North Slope, and the growth of AI infrastructure, while supporters pointed to the remote location and potential economic benefits. The Department of Natural Resources will review the comments before deciding whether to approve the proposed 50-year land lease. Alaskans who were wrongfully convicted will soon be able to recover permanent fund dividends they lost while incarcerated under a new state law taking effect this September. The measure allows people whose convictions were overturned, dismissed, or who were later found not guilty to apply for withheld dividends through the Permanent Fund Dividend Division. Eligible applicants will have 2 years to file a claim. Supporters say the law is a step toward restoring what was wrongly taken from people who were unjustly imprisoned. Alaska had previously been one of the few states that offered no form of financial restoration for people who were wrongfully convicted.
4: Thanks so much, Dad, and good morning, everybody. Eagle Crest Ski Area has selected its next general manager, Julie Jackson Piper, who's a former Eagle Crest ski instructor and supervisor, and she was unanimously appointed by the ski area's board and will begin the job on August 31st. Juneau residents are also being invited to get ready for the 2026 Glacial Lake Outburst Flood season at a community preparedness event, which is run this Saturday at Diamond Park from 11 a.m. to 3 p.m. The U.S. Army Corps of Engineers and the CBJ will offer hands-on training in sandbag filling, pumping, and other flood protection measures. And following a black bear's unexpected visit to Juneau's historic Alaskan hotel on Sunday, the bear climbed through an open second-story window into a guest room. Officials are reminding residents that properly storing garbage is one of the best ways to prevent conflicts with bears. So under city ordinances, garbage can only be placed at the curb after 4 a.m. on collection day. At all other times, trash must be stored in a bear-resistant container or secure enclosure, and garbage cans must have lids that stay closed if they're tipped over. So just as a reminder, keep your windows closed when possible, secure trash, and call police if a bear enters a building. This is the time of year when bears are actively searching for food before salmon and berries become plentiful. More on this and other stories coming your way at the top of the hour. Now you're up to date with News of the North. I'm Grace Dumas.
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5: Mainly dry weather in place for today. Showers returning tonight through the 4th of July. Today, we'll see partly sunny skies, a high this afternoon in the mid to upper 50s. Showers roll in late tonight, and overnight low upper 40s. Clouds and showers on Friday, a high in the mid to upper 50s. 4th of July, a few showers, upper 50s, and then a better chance of rain for Sunday, a high upper 50s. I'm Sitka Media Center meteorologist Sally Russell.
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6: And here's your cruise ship report for Wednesday, July 8th. From 8 a.m. to 4 p.m., it seems to be the only damn ship in our lives these days. It's the Eurodam, with the possibility of 2,104 passengers. Then from 9:30 a.m. to 5 p.m., it's the Anthem of the Seas, with the possibility of 4,180 passengers, for a possible grand total of 6,284 passengers. And that's your cruise ship report for Wednesday, July 8th.
7: ABC News, I'm Sherry Preston. President Trump at the NATO summit in Turkey saying the United States is gearing up for more strikes against Iran and that the memorandum of understanding on a ceasefire is over.
8: As far as I'm concerned, it's over. I'll speak to our negotiators. They want to negotiate. They're good people. Steve Witkoff, Jared Kushner. But they have to come back to me. As far as I'm concerned, it's just a waste of time dealing with them. They're liars.
7: The president warning the U.S. is preparing for more airstrikes tonight. Funeral processions have begun for Iran's late supreme leader Ayatollah Ali Khamenei in the town of Najaf. Thousands of mourners are there. The president says the U.S. will give license to Ukraine to produce Patriot missile defense systems to help counter Russian attacks. Ukraine has been asking for the right to produce those for some time. All the uncertainty causing oil prices to jump 7%. The Dow has also tumbled 845 points. This is ABC News. They looked like retirees on vacation, but a canine dog wasn't concerned about their ages. He actually sniffed out the truth, says ABC's Jim Ryan.
9: Riding in their white 2010 Dodge pickup truck and pulling a box trailer, 80-year-old Luke Bader and his 74-year-old wife Susan stopped at the Border Patrol checkpoint near Falfurrias, Texas. A drug-sniffing dog alerted to the presence of drugs, and agents then found 134 packages containing a total of 345 pounds of cocaine in a hidden compartment in the trailer. According to a federal complaint, the Baders admitted to knowing about the drugs and said they were to be paid between $5,000 and $10,000 to deliver the load to Houston. Jim Ryan, ABC News.
7: Public records show that health insurance companies on the Affordable Care Act marketplace plans said they will raise health premiums again next year by an average of 14%. That's in addition to double-digit increase that happened earlier this year. I'm Sherry Preston, ABC News.
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102.3 KIFW. It's Tori in the morning. The Made in Sitka markets, if you have missed them, they are back next week, Monday and Tuesday, the 13th and 14th from 9 to 3 at Harrigan Centennial Hall. I love that this is just all locally made. So whenever you're looking for a special gift for someone or, you know, maybe for yourself, it's a good place to go.

0: You're unbelievable.
1: KIFW Sitka. It's Tori in the morning. You know I'm just a little bit of a nerd. The English language to me is, it has to be one of the most confusing languages to learn. I mean, we have so many words that have so many different meanings. One word, for instance, okay, the word fine has so many different meanings. Like if you go out for fine dining, oh, that's the best kind. But if they ask you, how was the food? And you say fine, oh, it means it was kind of just okay. And then you see you were parked illegally, and so you get a fine. That's bad. The worst kind of fine is when a woman says, I'm fine. Right?
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0: KIFW Sitka. It's Tori in the Morning. The high school final concerts this Friday and Saturday. I love watching young people perform their crafts, whatever that might be, and just supporting that. 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
1: ABC News, I'm Michelle Franzen. After wrapping up at the NATO summit in Turkey, President Trump, flanked by Secretary of State Marco Rubio and Treasury Secretary Scott Bessent, called the summit successful. Earlier, the president told reporters that the memo of understanding is over due to Iran's strikes on vessels in the Strait of Hormuz and said the U.S. responded with strikes.
2: We attacked Kerguelen Island last night. We knocked out a piece. I said, don't touch the oil because maybe we'll take over Kerguelen Island. You know, we may take over Kerguelen Island. It's not a thing they can do about it.
1: The president also signaling the U.S. may carry out more strikes against Iranian targets. A federal appeals court in Washington ruling it will not set aside a lower court's order that ordered President Trump's name be removed from the Kennedy Center exterior. Emmy nominations are out. The series Hacks, setting the record for the most nominations in a single year in the comedy category with 24, and The Pitt leading this year's drama category with 25 nominations. This is ABC News.
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0: 102.3 KIFW. It's Tori in the Morning. I was talking recently about, you know, there are parts of the country that are just sweltering hot. And apparently there are some very wealthy people and they're creating snow rooms in their homes. Not air conditioning, but an actual snow room. It costs hundreds of thousands of dollars and a push of a button and it's snowing in a room. I don't know how they do it, but I mean, that is just, that's some money right there. But if you can't afford the snow room, how about wearable air-conditioned clothing? Yeah, this is happening. It's a line of luxury tracksuits. They were just debuted at a fashion show in Paris, built-in air conditioning. So, I mean, it may look like an inflatable trash bag, but it'd keep you nice and cool. It's less expensive than a snow room.
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2: From the capital city, I'm Grace Dumas, and here are the stories we're following this hour.
3: AI sucks! AI sucks!
2: Alaska officials are reviewing hundreds of public comments on a proposed $10 billion North Slope data center and power plant, and most of the feedback has been strongly opposed. The project proposed by Anchorage-based Stack Energy would lease state land to generate natural gas-powered electricity for large-scale artificial intelligence and cloud computing operations. More than 500 comments were submitted before the public comment deadline was extended to July 17th, with only a handful supporting the proposal. Critics raised concerns about climate impacts, industrial development on the North Slope, and the growth of AI infrastructure, while supporters pointed to the remote location and potential economic benefits. The Department of Natural Resources will review the comments before deciding whether to approve the proposed 50-year land lease. Alaskans who were wrongfully convicted will soon be able to recover permanent fund dividends they lost while incarcerated under a new state law taking effect this September. The measure allows people whose convictions were overturned, dismissed, or who were later found not guilty to apply for withheld dividends through the Permanent Fund Dividend Division. Eligible applicants will have 2 years to file a claim. Supporters say the law is a step toward restoring what was wrongly taken from people who were unjustly imprisoned. Alaska had previously been one of the few states that offered no form of financial restoration for people who were wrongfully convicted.
4: Thanks so much, Dad, and good morning, everybody. Eagle Crest Ski Area has selected its next general manager, Julie Jackson Piper, who's a former Eagle Crest ski instructor and supervisor, and she was unanimously appointed by the ski area's board and will begin the job on August 31st. Juneau residents are also being invited to get ready for the 2026 Glacial Lake Outburst Flood season at a community preparedness event, which is run this Saturday at Diamond Park from 11 a.m. to 3 p.m. The U.S. Army Corps of Engineers and the CBJ will offer hands-on training in sandbag filling, pumping, and other flood protection measures. And following a black bear's unexpected visit to Juneau's historic Alaskan hotel on Sunday, the bear climbed through an open second-story window into a guest room. Officials are reminding residents that properly storing garbage is one of the best ways to prevent conflicts with bears. So under city ordinances, garbage can only be placed at the curb after 4 a.m. on collection day. At all other times, trash must be stored in a bear-resistant container or secure enclosure, and garbage cans must have lids that stay closed if they're tipped over. So just as a reminder, keep your windows closed when possible, secure trash, and call police if a bear enters a building. This is the time of year when bears are actively searching for food before salmon and berries become plentiful. More on this and other stories coming your way at the top of the hour. Now you're up to date with News of the North. I'm Grace Dumas.
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5: Mainly dry weather in place for today. Showers returning tonight through the 4th of July. Today, we'll see partly sunny skies, a high this afternoon in the mid to upper 50s. Showers roll in late tonight, and overnight low upper 40s. Clouds and showers on Friday, a high in the mid to upper 50s. 4th of July, a few showers, upper 50s, and then a better chance of rain for Sunday, a high upper 50s. I'm Sitka Media Center meteorologist Sally Russell.
6: And here's your cruise ship report for Wednesday, July 8th. From 8 a.m. to 4 p.m., it seems to be the only damn ship in our lives these days. It's the Eurodam, with the possibility of 2,104 passengers. Then from 9:30 a.m. to 5 p.m., it's the Anthem of the Seas, with the possibility of 4,180 passengers, for a possible grand total of 6,284 passengers. And that's your cruise ship report for Wednesday, July 8th.
7: ABC News, I'm Michelle Franzen. After wrapping up at the NATO summit in Turkey, President Trump, flanked by Secretary of State Marco Rubio and Treasury Secretary Scott Bessent, called the summit successful. Earlier, the president told reporters that the memo of understanding is over due to Iran's strikes on vessels in the Strait of Hormuz and said the U.S. responded with strikes.
8: We attacked Kerg Island last night. We knocked out a piece. I said, don't touch the oil because maybe we'll take over Kerg Island. You know, we may take over Kerg Island. It's not a thing they can do about it.
7: The president also signaling the U.S. may carry out more strikes against Iranian targets. A federal appeals court in Washington ruling it will not set aside a lower court's order that ordered President Trump's name be removed from the Kennedy Center exterior. Emmy nominations are out. The series Hacks, setting the record for the most nominations in a single year in the comedy category with 24, and The Pitt leading this year's drama category with 25 nominations. This is ABC News. Nurses at one of the prestigious hospitals in the country on the picket lines. Here's ABC's Dave Packer.
9: 4,000 nurses at Brigham and Women's Hospital in Boston walking off the job this morning. They're demanding bigger raises and more affordable health insurance. In a statement, the hospital says it's fully prepared to continue providing high-quality patient care throughout a work stoppage, adding its nurses are among the highest compensated in the market.
7: A strike planned for one day. Carmelo Anthony, serving 35 years for killing a fellow high school athlete in Texas last year, now asking for a new trial. The 19-year-old's new legal team claiming misconduct on the part of prosecutors and the judge.
10: After Carmelo Anthony was convicted of stabbing a student from a rival school at a track meet, Judge John Roach Jr. was interviewed by Dallas ABC affiliate WFAA. Asked whether the jury got it right, Roach said it did.
11: That's the process, and whatever they say, they get it right.
10: Carmelo Anthony's attorneys say the comment calls Roach's impartiality into question.
7: ABC's Jim Ryan, Michelle Franz, and ABC News.
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0: 102.3 KIFW. It's Tori in the morning. Oh, happy Wednesday. We're midway through the week in our new month of July. Are you having a good summer so far?
1: Yeah.
0: I mean, I think we've had some fun things happening. We've got more fun happening this weekend. I'm so excited for the farmers market. We're going to talk a little bit more about that. If you're looking to change up jobs, I've got some good info for you. That's next.

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0: KIFW, it's Tori in the morning. Well, if you're looking for maybe a new career, new job, maybe you or someone you know has recently graduated school, there are a list of the most satisfying jobs, and I'm going to give you the top 10, and I don't, you might be surprised. Number one was healthcare practitioners for the highest rating of satisfaction, which kind of surprised me because I would think that would be great, but also challenging. Coming in next, mathematics and data science professionals. Shout out to my fellow nerds. Number three, science technicians, then education and library professionals. I love that. Life science professionals, teachers and instructors. Love our teachers. Legal professionals, finance professionals. Taking care of our money. Engineers. Yes, engineers. They take care of our radio stations too. We love them. Entertainment and sports professionals. Okay, so I like this. There's a nice variety here. So good luck if you're searching for a new job.
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0: KIFW. It's Tori in the morning. Very excited because this Saturday is the farmer's market. Ooh, I can't wait to get my hands on some local berries especially. There's just nothing like it. I'm not a huge fruit lover, especially when it comes to berries, because I don't know. There's, for me, the flavor and the texture has to be just right. But I'm telling you, locally grown, delicious. So I cannot wait. 10 to 1 this coming Saturday, Farmers Market, 235 Catlian Street, if you're not familiar. So certain Saturdays until September, I cannot wait. And there's going to be local fish, baked goods. There's some prepared foods. I mean, arts and crafts as well. So a great place to also just kind of come and hang out with your friends, your family. 10 to 1 this Saturday, Farmers Market. See you there.
1: ABC News, I'm Michelle Franzen. Following the NATO summit in Turkey, President Trump says he believes war will not break out again with Iran, despite the president announcing that the memo of understanding was over after Iran fired on vessels in the Strait of Hormuz and the U.S. carried out retaliatory strikes. Here's ABC's Selena Wang.
2: When it comes to Iran, the president has been sending a lot of mixed messaging on this as well. The president had just weeks ago called the Iranian people he was negotiating with strong, rational, now calling them scum, sick people. The president saying what changed is that he got to know them.
1: During talks with Ukraine's leader on the sidelines, the president expressed optimism that Ukraine and Russia want to finalize a ceasefire deal. It comes as Ukraine and Russia have ramped up drone and missile strikes. In Boston today, 4,000 nurses at Brigham and Women's Hospital walking off the job and are picketing for a one-day strike. They're calling for better wages and benefits. The hospital says it's using temporary workers to provide health care. This is ABC News.
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7: Lower 48 liberals want Alaska's Senate seat, so they're lying about Dan Sullivan. Here's the truth. Dan Sullivan served for 30 years in the Marines. 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Mary Peltola? She voted against a pay raise for our troops, against Alaska's military funding at the direction of lower 48 liberals. Then she sold out and became a DC lobbyist. Here's Dan Sullivan.
8: I was honored to serve 30 years as a Marine Corps infantry officer. 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That's how I approach being Alaska's senator. 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I work for Alaska. It was an honor to serve our country in uniform, and it's an honor to fight for Alaska in the U.S. Senate.
9: I'm Dan Sullivan. I'm running for the U.S. Senate, and I approve this message.
7: Paid for by Alaskans for Dan Sullivan.

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2: From the capital city, I'm Grace Dumas, and here are the stories we're following this hour.
3: AI sucks! AI sucks!
2: Alaska officials are reviewing hundreds of public comments on a proposed $10 billion North Slope data center and power plant, and most of the feedback has been strongly opposed. The project proposed by Anchorage-based Stack Energy would lease state land to generate natural gas-powered electricity for large-scale artificial intelligence and cloud computing operations. More than 500 comments were submitted before the public comment deadline was extended to July 17th, with only a handful supporting the proposal. Critics raised concerns about climate impacts, industrial development on the North Slope, and the growth of AI infrastructure, while supporters pointed to the remote location and potential economic benefits. The Department of Natural Resources will review the comments before deciding whether to approve the proposed 50-year land lease. Alaskans who were wrongfully convicted will soon be able to recover permanent fund dividends they lost while incarcerated under a new state law taking effect this September. The measure allows people whose convictions were overturned, dismissed, or who were later found not guilty to apply for withheld dividends through the Permanent Fund Dividend Division. Eligible applicants will have 2 years to file a claim. Supporters say the law is a step toward restoring what was wrongly taken from people who were unjustly imprisoned. Alaska had previously been one of the few states that offered no form of financial restoration for people who were wrongfully convicted.
4: Thanks so much, Dad, and good morning, everybody. Eagle Crest Ski Area has selected its next general manager, Julie Jackson Piper, who's a former Eagle Crest ski instructor and supervisor, and she was unanimously appointed by the ski area's board and will begin the job on August 31st. Juneau residents are also being invited to get ready for the 2026 Glacial Lake Outburst Flood season at a community preparedness event, which is run this Saturday at Diamond Park from 11 a.m. to 3 p.m. The U.S. Army Corps of Engineers and the CBJ will offer hands-on training in sandbag filling, pumping, and other flood protection measures. And following a black bear's unexpected visit to Juneau's historic Alaskan hotel on Sunday, the bear climbed through an open second-story window into a guest room. Officials are reminding residents that properly storing garbage is one of the best ways to prevent conflicts with bears. So under city ordinances, garbage can only be placed at the curb after 4 a.m. on collection day. At all other times, trash must be stored in a bear-resistant container or secure enclosure, and garbage cans must have lids that stay closed if they're tipped over. So just as a reminder, keep your windows closed when possible, secure trash, and call police if a bear enters a building. This is the time of year when bears are actively searching for food before salmon and berries become plentiful. More on this and other stories coming your way at the top of the hour. Now you're up to date with News of the North. I'm Grace Dumas.
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5: Mainly dry weather in place for today. Showers returning tonight through the 4th of July. Today, we'll see partly sunny skies, a high this afternoon in the mid to upper 50s. Showers roll in late tonight, overnight low upper 40s. Clouds and showers on Friday, a high in the mid to upper 50s. 4th of July, a few showers, upper 50s, and then a better chance of rain for Sunday, a high upper 50s. I'm Sitka Media Center meteorologist Sally Russell.
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6: And here's your cruise ship report for Wednesday, July 8th. From 8 a.m. to 4 p.m., it seems to be the only damn ship in our lives these days. It's the Eurodam, with the possibility of 2,104 passengers. Then from 9:30 a.m. to 5 p.m., it's the Anthem of the Seas, with the possibility of 4,180 passengers, for a possible grand total of 6,284 passengers. And that's your cruise ship report for Wednesday, July 8th.
7: 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We must restrict the sale and purchase of firearms. 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
8: Good morning, Sitka. Welcome to Problem Corner. Today's Wednesday, July 8th, 2026. And here we are. No in-studio guest today. I have lost my organizational skills lately and don't have the calendar booked up, but I'm trying. Almost had somebody from Rotary to talk about duck races today in person, but that didn't work out. So we'll keep rolling along. I think we have a couple of good informative callers coming up later in the hour. But we'll do all of our regular Problem Corner stuff. You can call with items to buy, sell, or trade, or announcements, or harassments and complaints, whatever you like. Do you have a new PSA from the city? The city and borough of Sitka's pedestrian safety attendants are working out there on Harbor Drive, and especially today, it's a 6,000 people day. They're on Harbor Drive to help pedestrians and vehicles move safely and efficiently. You might notice that they have whistles this year. So whether you're a visitor or a longtime Sitka resident, please remember, use the crosswalks whenever possible. Follow the directions of the safety attendants. Wait for cars to stop before entering the roadway and avoid crossing mid-block or between parked cars. Pedestrian safety attendants are there to help everyone, residents and visitors alike, cross safely and keep traffic moving efficiently. And the city appreciates everyone's cooperation in helping make downtown a safe place for all. And you might have noticed the new signs in the middle of the road downtown, reminding folks to use the crosswalks in the middle of downtown. And they're making every effort. We're halfway through the tourist season, more or less, right? So I don't know about you, but I'm starting to think about fall. I'm starting to think about October in particular. October, March and October are my favorite months of the year. I like herring season. I came to Alaska, Sitka, Alaska, the day before St. Patrick's Day. So March 16th, back in the year 2000. And it was just enchanting to be able to watch the herring opening and experience spring and experience this cool little town without crowds. And October feels a similar way to me, where we do get a little bit of the fall colors and the crowds are gone. We kind of get our town back. And I enjoy the tourists, don't get me wrong. I do enjoy the tourists, and I make it a point to strategically talk to tourists almost every day. And I tend to meet some really neat people just by when I see them looking at map signs, or I see people studying their phone. I ask, do you need help finding something? Yesterday, I met this fantastic big family. I could see the jovialness between them and the chit-chat, and I understood about every third word of their native tongue. They were speaking Spanish to each other very quickly, and I deduced that they were looking, trying to decide of where to go for lunch, and we started to chat, and I got to share with them that the best part of my Rotary students exchange has been the exchange student he met from Mexico City. They were, in fact, from Mexico City and were super friendly, kind people. And I hope I gave them some good foodie advice for downtown. But you just never know. I met a couple other folks who were standing in front of the map sign by the bus stop near the light intersection downtown. And they were having a hard time orientating themselves to the map and were looking. I asked them, can I help you find something? And they wanted to know which way Totem Park was. They were nervous about how far it was, and they didn't want to get lost going there. And they were quite relieved to know that all they needed to do is turn around and head keep straight, and they would hit Totem Park. Traveling can be super stressful. If you're not much of a traveler, it might not be something that you can relate to. But I've found and try, even on my not so great days, to remind myself of that the tourists are here for their special trip, and maybe they need a little extra help. Maybe you can help somebody's day be a little better. And along those lines, in my other wanderings and shopping and business wanderings, I was having a really bad afternoon. And every little thing that didn't make sense to me was kind of hard. And my profound apologies if you crossed paths with me yesterday afternoon. I was not having a great day, but I want to give kudos to Scott Hutton's wife. because I got to cross paths with her, and she completely turned my day around with her very logical backstory about a particular thing. And you just never know. You can be the person who turns somebody's day better, and you can also seek out a friendly person to help your day get better. That's my weird unsolicited advice today. And no in-studio guests today, and that's okay. It's like that some days. And it reminds me to stay on top of things and be able to have a backup plan. So we'll do a few different things today, and we'll start with taking this call. Thanks for calling. You're on the air.
9: Hi, AJ. It's Michelle Kavoris from Sitka Counseling. How are you?
8: Hi. Doing well, thanks. Nice to hear your voice.
9: Yeah, you too. I just wanted to share some upcoming events that we have and just some cool stuff that we've been doing. So this last weekend, we were in the parade for the first time, which was super awesome to see all the smiling faces and all the people celebrating America. That was so much fun. So we're definitely going to do that every year. And then this Saturday, July 11th, we have a naloxone pop-up. So we did one back in February. It was the spread love or show love, carry naloxone. We're doing the same thing this Saturday from 1 to 3. I think we had like 25 people come last time. So that was really cool to see people learning how to use naloxone, the overdose reversal medication that is super simple to use. And you never know when you're going to come across a person that might be experiencing an overdose. So it's better to have it and not need it, kind of like bear spray, than not have it and need it, or not have it and need it. Yeah.
8: Yeah.
9: So that'll be Saturday, 1 to 3 at Lakeside. And then we have our Hope Coalition meeting happening July 21st. We changed the time this month because we wanted to meet with the students, our youth that are part of our coalition, which is fairly new as well. So it'll be July 21st, Tuesday at 4:30 p.m. And then in August is Overdose Awareness Month. Oh, go ahead.
8: I'm sorry. Can we back up a little bit? Can you explain what the Hope Coalition does?
9: Absolutely. So Hope Coalition, our main goal is to address and reduce the risks associated with substance use, mainly amongst our youth, but across any age span, but with a major focus on our youth. So we do different things like trainings on vaping in the schools, or we used groups. We did some support groups at Mount Edgecumbe last school year, and we'll continue doing that in the next year just to provide support and give just different coping skills for students or resource mapping for when they go back to their locations where they came from or where they might be heading to. Just trying to provide support so people have that wherever they go.
8: Awesome.
9: Yeah. And a lot of other things. You can always visit our website at sitkacounseling.org to find out more or reach out to us if anybody has questions. But we do a lot in August, September. So August is Overdose Awareness Month. And then there's usually like either a vigil. Last year we did a candlelight vigil on August 31st and just honoring those that we've lost to substance

0: And then suicide prevention is also September. So keep an eye out for stuff coming up. And yeah, if anybody ever wants to get involved or join the Hope Cove, they can join us next, the 21st this month on at 4:30 p.m.
1: And one of the things I didn't know until you and I became acquainted is that Sika Counseling actually has a preschool.
0: Yeah, we have a lot of programs at Sika Counseling. So we do have a preschool. So it's called Nature and Nurture, I believe. Nature and Nurture, yeah. And then we also have outpatient Harbor Lights program. So we do kind of case management things. So helping people, whether it's applying for a job or getting on public aid or getting like food stamps or connected to different food pantries, filling out applications for housing, all kinds of different supports that people need. And then we also have our prevention services, which is our department with the Hope Cove. And we have residential treatment programs. So for adults, we have it's usually a 3 to 4 month program for people. And we help get them set up to be successful in their adventures back out after getting through treatment.
1: And you guys do in-person counseling, but you also do virtual counseling as well, right?
0: Yes.
1: So for people who time or work or travel, there's lots of different ways to get support.
0: Absolutely. Yeah, and I think that's just thankfully still covered by insurance. I know that was a big thing because of COVID, but I think we learned a lot through COVID on different ways that we can still support people in effective ways that are more meeting them where they're at, right?
1: Yeah. And if you're not familiar with Sitka Counseling, they're located kind of tucked away to the left of Totem Park there at the end of Metlakatla Street. Their office hours are Monday through Friday, 8 to 12 and 1 to 5. And their phone number is 747-3636.
0: Yay.
1: Well, I would love to have you come in the studio sometime soon and chat more in depth, but I really appreciate you calling in today.
0: Yeah, thanks for having us on, and we look forward to seeing everyone on Saturday from 1 to 3 at Lakeside.
1: Perfect. Thanks, Michelle.
0: Okay. Thanks, AJ.
1: Have a great day. Take care. All right. Thanks for calling. You're on the air.
2: Hello, AJ. How are you?
1: I'm good. Hi, Shannon.
2: Well, I have been rounding up all sorts of information for Profit Corner, just like a reporter, full-time, extra time. I do have a lot of stuff I've been doing for the Sentinel, which kind of keeps me in the loop on what's going on. But also, I'm a volunteer for a few programs, so I could share the most pressing announcement, which is that the duck race is winding up, and we are trying to get those last... I don't know how many we've sold. I guess that's a question I forgot to ask. But we sold a number of tickets, but we're not, you know, it's not sold out. And the great time to buy a ticket in the last 2 days of our sales is 11 to 1 tomorrow morning to the afternoon at Lakeside Grocery Store. AC Lakeside, we will have a sales table, and usually we have 2 people there, 1, 2, or 3 people selling at the table, and there's probably enough tickets there that you can take your pick of what duck you want to sponsor. I should say how the duck race is run. Would you like some information about that?
1: Oh, yeah. Somebody might be listening that's not familiar with it.
2: Yeah, so we have a gaming permit through the state of Alaska, which allows us to sell tickets for a drawing, and that's basically what it is. And we will explain it in a very uncomplicated way, and then I will explain it to you in the complicated way. And that is, we sell tickets, and each of the tickets has a number on it. So if you look at the lower right-hand corner, you can see a number there, and there is a rubber duck that has that number. And the reason I know that is we have an inventory that goes on where we make sure that each duck is accounted for, and that happens

0: That is going to happen at the fire hall at 9:30. Feel free to stop by and help. Saturday morning, 9:30 at the fire hall. We are in the conference room there. So if you go in the main door, we'll probably see at the side doors, but you're welcome to come in and help us. We have a very exciting activity, which is, you know, a huge number of tubs, and we do a pre-sort, and then we do an actual count. And it's just a lot of yelling out of numbers, which just is crazy if you walk in and you see, like, people throwing ducks to each other and, you know, marking them down and placing them on these big bingo cards to make sure that each duck is accounted for. And if we have duplicates, we will account for that. If we have missing ducks, we will account for that. It is a pretty secure system. And I've run this with youth exchange students when they were here from all over the state. And I got to say, the adults are slightly more organized than the students from around the world. But it's always a fun thing to watch. It's very loud, and we usually have donuts. So the public is invited 9:30 a.m. Saturday to the fire hall if they want to help. And then we have the tickets are $10 a duck. And this year there are cash prizes, and we have, I think we have 50 cash prizes. And we sell up to, we have a permit to sell a certain number, but it won't be that number. So your chances have increased this year at winning a prize. So on the duck race itself involves dumping all these ducks into Granite Creek. And that is, we have another week before that happens. I wrote down the date. Sorry. I have so many things to share with you that I don't think I wrote down the date. But that the word will be going out on what date that is for the duck race. I thought it would be here on the ticket. Anyway, you're invited to come and watch the ducks go down the stream. For some reason, I thought it was...
1: I know they said it was 2 weeks after 4th of July weekend. So yeah, 18th makes sense.
0: That makes sense. I was more focused on other stuff that's going on. So if you buy a duck race ticket, that supports all the activities we do in town, including giving scholarships to various nonprofit organizations. And then at the city, we support things like Friends of the Sitka Public Library. We've got activities we support at Mount Edgecombe High School, Sitka High School, Conservation Society, it looks like, Center for Community. And then we have actual events that we support. And that is things like a project near and dear to my heart, which is third grade dictionaries, and the Youth Exchange Program are two of them. We do garbage pickups. We do cleanup in most years at Goddard. But yeah, we like to support kids, elders, and activities all over town.
1: I found the event date. So this Saturday, the 11th, is the wildlife cruise. And then next Saturday, the 18th, is the duck race. And
0: that's it.
1: At 4 o'clock.
0: Yes, 4 o'clock. And all are welcome to Alba Point Recreation Area to cheer their duck on. And the wildlife cruise was also on my list of things to do. But yeah, to reiterate, 11 to 1, Lakeside, you can buy your duck race ticket. If you run into me, you can call me too, and I'll sell you a duck race ticket. I still have quite a few tickets left, an embarrassing amount. If you want to buy a ticket to the wildlife cruise, they're $65 for adults, $35 for youth age 5 to 18, and free with an adult for kids under 5. And you can buy a ticket by going to Old Harbor Books. And if you want to pay by credit card, you can do that by calling Sharon at 738-2014.
1: Perfect.
0: So that is my Rotary announcements. A Sitka Rotary Club meets every Tuesday, room 230. If you want to come and be a guest, we would love to have you. That's at UAS upstairs in room 230. And you can pack your own bag. So save money, pack your own lunch, save money on your lunch by packing your own lunch. Okay. Then I have another announcement. Well, there's trivia night with a Sentinel theme. Thought I might as well mention that. That's in the Mean Queen Dungeon. That's 6 to 8. And it looks like we didn't write the questions at the Sentinel. So that means we will be competing against people who probably know more than we do about the Sentinel. So it could be quite the embarrassing moment for our team, but we will have a table and compete. The theme is the Sentinel, and the trivia night was what I don't go to it regularly, but it's a lot of fun. It's very professionally run. So Mean Queen Dungeon 6 to 8, if you think you know a lot about the Sentinel.
1: That's tonight?
0: Yeah.
1: Okay.
0: Tonight from 6 to 8. I just got an email for that. And then do we still have time for more?
1: Oh, yeah.
0: If you get another call, you can hang up on me and I can call back. Deal?
1: Deal.
0: Okay. So one thing that I like to go to every year is the final performances of the Sick of Fine Arts Camp. And I'm just talking right now as a spectator of this event. And they have events that are just for the camp, and they have events for the public throughout the 2 weeks of camp. And this weekend will be everything that the kids have been working on for the last 2 weeks in all the various art forms. So Friday night, 7 o'clock at the Performing Arts Center. This is open to the public. The public is encouraged and very welcome to come to this. And at that Friday night performance, you'll hear a jazz band, you'll hear acrobatics and partnering, slapstick, which is, you know, that's theater craft, modern dance, ballet, hip hop, street dance. And then there's also mask theater, which is it sounds kind of kooky and it kind of is, but it's a very ancient art form, and it's done with lots of modern twists. The kids make their own mask and then they perform a piece, kind of like a bunch of sketches. And then you will see a snippet of 5 songs. I think it's 4 or 5 songs from the musical Footloose. And that is a huge class. I got to sit in on a couple of rehearsals for that. And the kids are really pulling that together. And of course, that's not to be confused with musical theater camp, which starts this weekend as well. Saturday night, this is another wonderful event for the public. We have a Blast Masterclass being performed. This starts at 7 also at the Performing Arts Center. And you have Blast Masterclass, that's brass and percussion. You have jazz band, another jazz band performance. Sonic Boom, which is a rhythm class taught by Ed Littlefield, our own Ed Littlefield. There will be an orchestra performance, choir performance, and symphonic band. So it's a lot of music. Saturday night at 7 at the PAC. Friday night, 7 o'clock also. Then Saturday afternoon, you can walk right onto the Fine Arts Camp campus and see a ton of visual arts and small performances. It's a very complicated schedule for me to kind of review here, but it's generally chamber music, so small group combos, jazz combos. There's music composition showcases and improv, like small group improv, performance by people taking Shakespeare scenes and acting. And so you'll see monologues. So this all goes on in the Otis Theater, the Chapel, Rasmussen, the main campus there. And then at the Yacht Art Center, there are art shows with photography and just creative art making, ceramics. We have electronic music. We've got animation. So those are all, it's really good when you show up between 1 and 2 and you go to the Yaw Arts, I wrote this down. It's good to show up and kind of get the lay of the land, find out where your kid is or kids you want to see. And you can get a schedule of what is taking place where. And generally it is, if you go into Rasmussen Hall, you can find what you're looking for. You can also go to Yacht Art Center. But generally, if you don't spend a lot of time on the campus, those words mean nothing. But trust me, there are places to get the information. There's posters. There are people.
1: Right.
0: And just you can find people and you can ask questions.
1: Yeah. And y'all building is the classroomy building directly over from the preschool and like to if you're facing Hames Gym, it's the building on the right.
0: Yeah, it's in back of Otis Theater, Allen Hall. But yeah, if you wander around, you'll see a lot of people streaming into that building, and that has like 5 or 6 exhibit spaces. I always like to track down the kids I know and say, show me what you did.
1: Nice.
0: And that really works. And all that stuff starts, the visual arts shows is 1 to 2. And that's all that's going on 1 to 2. And then 2 to 4 is all the performances. And it's so easy to kind of lose track of what you're supposed to be looking for. Because I always like the show called Broadway Song. And that's 2:20 to 2:40. So if you blink, you're going to miss, you know, some of your favorite Broadway songs being sung. And that's usually in the chapel, and it is this time. So I'm looking at a map of all the performances, and it is really easy to navigate. You might need an orientation for what building goes where. But the kids, when they take classes at the camp, they are very they're process-oriented, but they're also product-oriented. So they want to have something to show you, whether it's like, this is my work as a beginner, or this is my work as an advanced student. But they want people to see it. And a lot of these kids come from all over the country, and they don't have their people here. So I think it's really nice if you go and you support them and you show your interest as an adult in this world, and encourage them and tell them that you appreciate what they're doing. They work really hard for 2 weeks, and a lot of them are sick, and the kids who are sick are all masked up so they can keep the public safe. That was kind of my experience when I went to a couple of the public events. And there is a huge number of kids on the campus right now. About 200 people went to high school camp, 250 plus went to middle school camp, 250 plus went to elementary camp. So that's a ton of people on that campus, plus all the faculty, plus all the counselors. So it'll be a really lively crowd there. Coming up this weekend is the kids start arriving for Anything Goes, to train and rehearse to put on Anything Goes. And that's 3 weeks out. And I am, full disclosure, not an official representative from the camp, but they are so busy today. I reached out to them. I was like, hey, there's an opening on Problem Corner. And they are just, yeah, they are up to their necks in getting ready for these final performances, making sure the kids are taken care of, getting them to class, all that good stuff. So I said, hey, send me some stuff and I'll make sure people know about it. Once again, it's 7 p.m. Friday night, Performing Arts Center. Sunday, 1 to 2 is, Saturday, 1 to 2 is the Visual Arts Show in Yaw Art Center. 2 to 4 Saturday afternoon is performances on the Fine Arts Camp. And then that night, 7 p.m. Saturday is at the Performing Arts Center. So you got 3 times to remember. And then if you're really hardcore, around 10 o'clock, there's a rock band performance.
1: Oh, right.
0: And that is in Otis Theater, and that's a dance for the kids, but it's also a rock show. And you can go and hear kids sing, and it's kind of funny. You watch the kids. They trade off instruments. There's not a lot. There's, you know, not a lot of setup. They try to make it as simple as possible. Kids come on. One rock group will do their bit, and then they'll go off the stage. The next rock band will come in and do their bit and go off the stage. So it's a pretty fast-moving show, and then it's really fun to watch kids having fun. And that's kind of wraps up their camp experience. Some of them, I'm guessing, will be on the 6 a.m. flight Sunday morning.
1: Yeah, that's how it typically works. Wow, this was great. We should call this the What's Happening Around Town segment with Shannon.
0: I didn't even go into any of the community calendars, and I'm afraid to. Because I feel like I have my next few days all mapped out for me.
1: Well,
0: and then we should mention your son will be coming home, and we're all looking forward to that, right?
1: Yeah, it's wild. I think always for me, the beginning and the end are you know, the time goes really slow.
0: Yeah.
1: And yeah, Rotary Exchange student kiddo Jasper will be back late on the 23rd of July. And if you're a Rotary person or part of my world,
0: if you're
1: or his
0: on the
1: world,
0: swim team, or yeah, if you're a fellow swimmer, if you're a friend of the Bastion family, you're all welcome.
1: If you're a night owl, welcome.
0: is it really the 11 p.m.?
1: Yeah, and I'm kind of bummed about that, but hopefully he's been adamant that, like, hey, I'm gonna be super tired. He's in Italy today and tomorrow before going back to Zurich and then back to his hometown, home village there in Switzerland. And he's looking forward to doing a lot of shopping. He's disappointed that he can't bring home smoked meats, apparently, but he's going to bring home a lot of cheese and a lot of chocolate.
0: Mm-hmm. That's good.
1: Yeah. So, yeah.
0: Good start.
1: Things on our calendar. The late night flight on July 23rd will... We're going to start working on a banner, I suppose.
0: Yeah, why not? And then the AFS kids will be rolling in before you know it, and we'll look for opportunities to keep the public informed on how they can support the next batch of exchange students.
1: Yeah, and they're all set with families. But I do know from Tim, is it Tim, the AFS guy?
0: Yeah.
1: He let me know that they are still looking for backup families. So that means you still get vetted, but they will just use you as a backup if, like, the host family has a family emergency or something. They have to travel for something specific where the exchange student doesn't go. They might need a backup for a couple of days. But they also need families to, you know, like, be extra people in these kids' lives and, you know, invite them over for dinner sometime, that type of thing. And so another way that you can get involved with the exchange student program.
0: Definitely. Always looking for help and ideas. And even if it's just an idea, you have, as AFS has different roles in Rotary, but 1 year we had one Rotarian liked to take our kid out to the gun range. And a lot of these kids come from hunting cultures. They do not come from handgun cultures. And, you know, with proper safety training, we had one of our Rotarians taught the kid a little bit about gun safety and a lot about gun safety and a little about targets. I think that's how the session went, but yeah, if you have ideas for things that you think an exchange student would like to do.
1: Awesome. Well, we'll have to get you in the studio soon, but I should probably let you go and take a break. But I really appreciate the call-in and the visit, and we'll chat again soon.
0: We'll talk soon. Take care.
1: Thanks. You too. We'll be right back.
0: Bye.
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1: Welcome back. Now I'm hungry for beef tallow french fries. Okay, that was fun with Shannon, and I want to keep reminding folks that about the vacancies for elections, and those deadlines are coming up. The packets for the upcoming October election are available June 20th at the municipal clerk's office, and looks like we should know fairly soon about the appointment. So the deadline has passed for the appointment for the vacant seat, so that's the temporary spot on the assembly. And so it was noon for those statements, noon today. So there's, if you were really fast and hesitant, or I guess if you had all your paperwork and didn't get it in, you have until noon today to get that in. The appointment is scheduled to happen next Tuesday, the 14th, at the regular scheduled assembly meeting. And for any questions about that process, you can call the clerk's office at 747-1826. Other announcements is the Sitka Cancer Survivors Society is doing their treasure hunt, celebrating survivors and their families at the Path of Hope. I was just at the Path of Hope this morning, and it is a lovely little stroll at the back of Moeller Field by the running track. And this event is going to happen Saturday, July 25th, 1 to 3. They'll have refreshments, and that's a lovely way to spend the afternoon. So plan for that. Again, the Sitka Cancer Survivors Society treasure hunt on July 25th. Next little break. I'll be right back.
5: ABC News, I'm Michelle Franzen. At the end of the NATO summit in Turkey, President Trump announced the memo of understanding between the U.S. and Iran is over due to Iran's strikes on vessels in the Strait of Hormuz and the U.S. retaliating. President Trump also speaking with Ukraine's President Zelensky about the ongoing war with Russia. ABC's Selena Wang has more.
6: Zelensky was there. He sat face-to-face with President Trump. The president did make a commitment to help Ukraine make these Patriot defense, air defense missiles, something that Zelensky has repeatedly been asking for. But it really appears that the Iran war has overshadowed a lot of this summit.
5: A recent analysis by Georgetown University showing many Americans relying on the Affordable Care Act have seen their costs double, sometimes triple. Public filings show 77 insurers with Obamacare are proposing a year of increased premiums. A judge spared former Wisconsin judge Hannah Dugan from prison for ushering a Mexican defendant out of her courtroom to evade ICE agents during an immigration operation. This is ABC News.
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1: Welcome back to Problem Corner. So Shannon mentioned the trivia night at the weekly pub event that happens downstairs at the Mean Queen. And this is 6 to 8 tonight. The doors open at 5. And the theme, like she said, is the Daily Sitka Sentinel. And the organizers offered a little teaser. The answer to round one, question one, is the mosquito is real. And you can go to facebook.com/triviumsitka for more information about this event. But when I saw the giveaway answer is the mosquito is real, it really got me thinking that I haven't noticed mosquitoes this season here. I did notice them in Anchorage. I did notice them in Chugiak and Talkeetna when I was up there a month or so ago, but I haven't noticed any mosquitoes. And I hope I'm not jinxing it, but I don't know. Like, it's not a bad mosquito year. Maybe that's part of the benefit of our cold, long, extra winter that we had. Maybe a lot of those eggs died off. I don't know. But I'm really glad. I seem to have developed an allergy to no-see-ums. When I get no-see-um bites, they swell up quite profusely, particularly on my face, which is not fun. And things to be careful of besides the sun when you live in Southeast Alaska, be bug prepared, right? Someone did text me, and I did see it in the newspaper, the update on the male who was charged with furnishing alcohol to a minor. I had the personal update. One of the two charges were dismissed. The second one, it's in the paper, last night's paper, that Mr. Sam, who was charged with a Class A misdemeanor for furnishing alcohol to a person under the age of 21, was sentenced July 1st to 180 days suspended and fined $2,000 suspended. He will be on probation for 1 year, and he did spend a certain amount of time before his court proceedings, so that you should take that into account. If I know people are upset that the 180 days were suspended, but there's more to it. The charge of selling alcohol without a license was dismissed by the prosecution, and the idea of the person who sent me the information, I think, is the disappointment that here there was finally some investigation and police work done to help curb this significant problem we have in our little town. And yet, not a whole lot happened from it. But there is the backstory that both males who were charged did spend time in custody, a significant amount of time in custody before their court proceedings went forward. So I'm sure you can get more information about that from the courthouse if you're interested, or from the parties directly. And looking at the clock and thinking things through, we will talk. Well, we will hopefully visit with Dave Steering first half tomorrow. In random news that I saw on 1440 today, I love New York, and that's when Christian and I talk about New York. He's a New York guy, among other of his travels, but. I can appreciate big cities in a significant way because I spent time in New York when I was younger, and it's one of my favorite cities in spite of the hoopla and the way things have changed there over the years. But things we don't worry about in Sitka, this stood out to me in this way, because multiple blocks in New York City's Midtown East neighborhood were cordoned off yesterday, and several buildings had to be evacuated after officials discovered a high-rise building was unstable and at risk of collapse. And so there were two support beams that were found to be buckling. They compared it to a bending cigarette. The site was at 42nd Street near 2nd Avenue, and it's the former headquarters of the pharmaceutical big corporation Pfizer. So since 2024, Metro Loft, housing developer, has been working to change this building into residential apartments. 1,600 apartments in this high-rise building, and 25% of those are for affordable housing. But early yesterday, officials discovered the beam bending on the beams bending on the 21st and 22nd floors, which was causing floors 21 to 26, where they were adding more floors, to begin caving in. And this investigation into the issue is ongoing. But the renovation is part of this broader post-COVID effort to repurpose old commercial real estate buildings into residential units and amid a housing shortage. And of course, New York City is one of those big cities, like Vancouver, Canada, and Chicago, where, you know, the sunlight actually gets blocked out quite a bit from all these high rises. It's a completely different atmosphere. But it did, the reason this stood out to me is there's the ongoing conversation of what is going to happen with the old hospital building on the Surge campus. And there, quite a few former employees had put out publicly the idea of it would make good housing, especially since there's a housing shortage here and a need for housing for traveling nurses and traveling staff who are on those usually 6-month contracts. So if anybody knows more about what's happening with the old Surge Hospital building, I'd love to hear more about it. And watching the clock again, and last little break. Phone lines are open, 747-6626. You can also send text messages to the Facebook page, Sick AJ. I really appreciate the funny stuff and the music that people have been sending me. Maybe send me some written stuff that I can use on the air, though. I'll be right back.
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1: Welcome back to Problem Corner. I saw this yesterday afternoon, I think it was in our local paper as well, that the Wasilla diesel mechanic, whose business was a target of a whole investigation in the previous administration, received a presidential pardon from our current administration. This was after a years-long legal battle that Alaska officials argued should never have happened. So you might have seen in the news that U.S. Senator Dan Sullivan announced Friday that the Trump administration granted a full and unconditional pardon to McKenzie, known as Max Spurlock, owner of the Matanuska Diesel Company in Wasilla. Sullivan said Trump personally called Friday on the eve of Independence Day to inform him that the pardon had been issued, and 10 others received pardons for fixing their cars. So essentially, because of the cold winters up there, and if you've never experienced that, it's quite a thing to live somewhere where at times it's 30, 40, 50 below, and it affects how equipment runs. So Spurlock, who is a veteran who served 6 years in the Alaska National Guard as an aerospace propulsion technician, was convicted after federal prosecutors accused him of modifying diesel emissions control systems on trucks and heavy equipment. The modifications were intended to prevent vehicles from shutting down during Alaska's extreme winter conditions. Sullivan has been sounding the alarm on EPA regulations that have created life-threatening conditions for Alaskans. So approximately 30 armed Environmental Protection Agency agents and personnel from other federal agencies raided Spurlock's Wasilla business back in 2022, and many of the federal personnel were reportedly flown in from California and Washington and Oregon for this. Sullivan has repeatedly criticized the prosecution, arguing it exemplified the federal government's one-size-fits-all approach to environmental regulation without accounting for Alaska's unique climate. 4 years ago, about 30 armed EPA agents conducted this military-style tactical raid of this Matanuska diesel mechanic shop, and the supposed crime was his shop had assisted trucking businesses by modifying several diesel emissions control systems mandated by a one-size-fits-all Obama-era emissions regulation, ensuring the vehicles wouldn't shut down in Alaska's harsh sub-zero conditions. So Sullivan said the conviction carried significant personal consequences for Spurlock. In addition to being fined $32,000, he became a convicted felon. He faced travel restrictions. He lost his right to own firearms and was prevented from reenlisting in the Alaska Air National Guard. Mac just wanted to help business owners keep Alaskans safe on the highways in the winter, Sullivan said, and instead Mac became a felon. This is before the 4th of July, Trump called and let Sullivan know that the full pardon was issued, and it was an unconditional pardon granting him his freedom back and his right righting this injustice. So the case has become a rallying point for critics of federal diesel emissions regulations, particularly in northern states where prolonged sub-zero temperatures can interfere with diesel emission systems. Under EPA regulations, heavy-duty diesel vehicles are fitted with emissions control systems that can automatically reduce engine power or shut down engines when faults are detected. And those systems can malfunction in extreme cold, particularly when diesel exhaust fluid and related emissions components cannot maintain the required operating temperatures. So Sullivan said he's heard from truckers, heavy equipment operators, and small business owners across Alaska that the regulations create dangerous situations, including reports of trucks shutting down during winter storms on remote highways. One example frequently cited by the senator involved a truck losing power under a blizzard on the Dalton Highway. The desolate 400-mile road connects Fairbanks to Prudhoe Bay. Sullivan has made changing the regulations a legislative priority, and last November, Sullivan and Senator Cynthia Lumens of Wyoming introduced Cold Weather Diesel Reliability Act, this new legislation that would require the EPA to revise its diesel emissions regulations to account for operations in cold weather states. The bill would also create year-round exemptions from diesel exhaust fluid system requirements for vehicles and equipment operating primarily in cold climates. Congressman Nick Begich introduced companion legislation in the House to hasten along the needed fixes, and a hearing on this bill took place on June 3rd in the House Committee on Energy and Commercial Subcommittee on Environment. And I think this is a great example of why it's important to reach out to your legislators and have your voice heard in every way possible. So that's that for today. Like I said, tomorrow we'll be visiting with Dave Stearin from ADA, hopefully, first half of the hour. And I'm just about out of time. I think the bell is going to ring on me and trying to get to my normal place. And a quote. Almost there. There's the bell. And controversial. John D. Rockefeller's birthday today, but he was also a businessman and a philanthropist. We want to keep that in mind. And the quote, the Rockefeller quote is, "Don't be afraid to give up the good to go for the great." And I hope the person I want to hear that is listening today. So I'm not always great at that, but I really try to focus on big picture, get out of the little rat race, take big chances, big payoffs, right? So there you have it. I'm out of time. Thanks for listening. I'll be back tomorrow. Take care.
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18: From the capital city, I'm Grace Dumas, and here are the stories we're following this hour.
19: AI sucks! AI sucks!
18: Alaska officials are reviewing hundreds of public comments on a proposed $10 billion North Slope data center and power plant, and most of the feedback has been strongly opposed. The project proposed by Anchorage-based Stack Energy would lease state land to generate natural gas-powered electricity for large-scale artificial intelligence and cloud computing operations. More than 500 comments were submitted before the public comment deadline was extended to July 17th, with only a handful supporting the proposal. Critics raised concerns about climate impacts, industrial development on the North Slope, and the growth of AI infrastructure, while supporters pointed to the remote location and potential economic benefits. The Department of Natural Resources will review the comments before deciding whether to approve the proposed 50-year land lease. Alaskans who were wrongfully convicted will soon be able to recover permanent fund dividends they lost while incarcerated under a new state law taking effect this September. The measure allows people whose convictions were overturned, dismissed, or who were later found not guilty to apply for withheld dividends through the Permanent Fund Dividend Division. Eligible applicants will have 2 years to file a claim. Supporters say the law is a step toward restoring what was wrongly taken from people who were unjustly imprisoned. Alaska had previously been one of the few states that offered no form of financial restoration for people who were wrongfully convicted.
20: Thanks so much, Dad, and good morning, everybody. Eagle Crest Ski Area has selected its next general manager, Julie Jackson Piper, who's a former Eagle Crest ski instructor and supervisor, and she was unanimously appointed by the ski area's board and will begin the job on August 31st. Juneau residents are also being invited to get ready for the 2026 Glacial Lake Outburst Flood season at a community preparedness event, which is run this Saturday at Diamond Park from 11 a.m. to 3 p.m. The U.S. Army Corps of Engineers and the CBJ will offer hands-on training in sandbag filling, pumping, and other flood protection measures. And following a black bear's unexpected visit to Juneau's historic Alaskan hotel on Sunday, the bear climbed through an open second-story window into a guest room. Officials are reminding residents that properly storing garbage is one of the best ways to prevent conflicts with bears. So under city ordinances, garbage can only be placed at the curb after 4 a.m. on collection day. At all other times, trash must be stored in a bear-resistant container or secure enclosure, and garbage cans must have lids that stay closed if they're tipped over. So just as a reminder, keep your windows closed when possible, secure trash, and call police if a bear enters a building. This is the time of year when bears are actively searching for food before salmon and berries become plentiful. More on this and other stories coming your way at the top of the hour. Now you're up to date with News of the North. I'm Grace Dumas.
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21: Mainly dry weather in place for today. Showers returning tonight through the 4th of July. Today we'll see partly sunny skies, a high this afternoon in the mid to upper 50s. Showers roll in late tonight, and overnight low upper 40s. Clouds and showers on Friday, a high in the mid to upper 50s. 4th of July, a few showers, upper 50s, and then a better chance of rain for Sunday, a high upper 50s. I'm Sitka Media Center meteorologist Sally Russell.
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0: from 8 a.m. to 4 p.m. It seems to be the only damn ship in our lives these days. It's the Eurodam, with the possibility of 2,104 passengers. Then from 9:30 a.m. to 5 p.m., it's the Anthem of the Seas, with the possibility of 4,180 passengers, for a possible grand total of 6,284 passengers. And that's your cruise ship report for Wednesday, July 8th.
2: ABC News, I'm Michelle Franzen. At the end of the NATO summit in Turkey, President Trump announced the memo of understanding between the U.S. and Iran is over due to Iran's strikes on vessels in the Strait of Hormuz and the U.S. retaliating. President Trump also speaking with Ukraine's President Zelensky about the ongoing war with Russia. ABC's Selena Wang has more.
6: Zelensky was there. He sat face-to-face with President Trump. The president did make a commitment to help Ukraine make these Patriot defense, air defense missiles, something that Zelensky has repeatedly been asking for. But it really appears that the Iran war has overshadowed a lot of this summit.
2: A recent analysis by Georgetown University showing many Americans relying on the Affordable Care Act have seen their costs double, sometimes triple. Public filings show 77 insurers with Obamacare are proposing a year of increased premiums. A judge spared former Wisconsin judge Hannah Dugan from prison for ushering a Mexican defendant out of her courtroom to evade ICE agents during an immigration operation. This is ABC News. In Texas, a bizarre situation in Harris County unfolded involving a child who was inside a home and apparently injured by lightning.
22: It's always been kind of understood that if you're inside of your home, you're safe from lightning because a home is grounded. But an investigation is underway after a child was injured in his family's home in Harris County, Texas. The home, deputies say, was hit by lightning and an electrical current went surging through the home's wiring and electrocuted the homeowner's son, who was using a computer inside the home. They say the child was evaluated by EMS. His condition is not known. Alex Stone, ABC News.
2: Extreme heat still baking parts of the southeast, along with dangerous humidity. Extreme heat warnings stretching from Virginia to Miami, Florida, where triple-digit temperatures are hitting. The most dangerous part of the heat wave set for tomorrow through the weekend due to compounding effects of the hot days and hot nights. Michelle Franzen, ABC News.
7: That'll be $84.52.
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It's Queen. My name's Tim. Thank you so much for hanging out as we do a Wednesday work day together. Music on the way from 38 Special, Kenny Loggins, Robert Palmer, even Smash Mouth is coming as we kick off this hour together with Cher.

0: It's Crowded House. Hello, my name's Tim. Hanging out with you. Sharing a Wednesday. Did you read about the mysterious metal spheres? They were found on a beach in Queensland, Australia over the weekend. And they finally have been identified as space balls. That's right. The Australian Space Agency says they are pressure vessels from a space launch known as space balls. The movie has nothing to do with this. I just wanted to play the theme to Spaceballs. Anyway, the Space Agency of Australia, they retrieved the balls and all is back to normal on the beach. And the agency noted the objects were, quote, from a foreign rocket body that recently re-entered the atmosphere from orbit, unquote. Although that could still be aliens. I mean, they said a foreign rocket body. Well, who knows? Maybe it is aliens. And they're not telling us. Well, that wouldn't be the first time. Music's still coming. We got Wild Cherry ready to go. We'll do Steeler's Wheel up next.
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0: It is funkiness everywhere. It's Wild Cherry along with Tim. Thanks for doing a Wednesday workday. Music still coming. Get you hooked up with Robert Palmer. George Michael is next. And check out my Facebook page. It's there for you to see. 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
1: ABC News, I'm Michelle Franzen. Immigrant rights groups are demanding a third-party investigation into Tuesday's fatal shooting of a Mexican national in Houston. Mexico's president also says her government will pursue new legal action against the U.S. for the death. ABC's Jim Ryan says ICE called it self-defense.
2: According to his son, Lorenzo Salgado Araujo had been in the U.S. for nearly 35 years working in construction. On Tuesday, ICE officers attempted to pull him over, but say that he sped away and then tried to run over an agent with his van. Hours after the incident, protesters were on the same street where Araujo was shot to death.
1: President Trump signaled the U.S. could carry out more strikes against Iran in response to Iran's firing on vessels in the Strait of Hormuz this week. The president says he does not think the war will resume. In Utah this hour, court resuming for the third day of hearings for Tyler Robinson, the man charged with last year's murder of conservative influencer Charlie Kirk. This is ABC News.
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0: It's Robert Palmer. Hello there. It's Tim. I'm one of those guys that grills 365. So, yeah, sure, do a lot more grilling in the summer. But still, as far as America goes, what's the number one thing people grill? You have 2 seconds. One, two, hamburgers. That's the top of the list. That's according to new research, according to Google Trends. It found America's most searched grilling foods. Burgers at the top. Chicken breast came in second. Chicken breast, to me, it'd be smoker. Yeah, that's the good stuff. Ribeyes are third on the grill. Corn on the cob, the most searched grilled veggies. Also big on the grills this summer in the USA. Hot dogs, wings, chicken thighs. It all sounds, let's just grill all of it. That's what I'm thinking. We've got Cindy Lauper ready to go next.
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2: From the capital city, I'm Grace Dumas, and here are the stories we're following this hour.
3: AI sucks! AI sucks!
2: Alaska officials are reviewing hundreds of public comments on a proposed $10 billion North Slope data center and power plant, and most of the feedback has been strongly opposed. The project proposed by Anchorage-based Stack Energy would lease state land to generate natural gas-powered electricity for large-scale artificial intelligence and cloud computing operations. More than 500 comments were submitted before the public comment deadline was extended to July 17th, with only a handful supporting the proposal. Critics raised concerns about climate impacts, industrial development on the North Slope, and the growth of AI infrastructure, while supporters pointed to the remote location and potential economic benefits. The Department of Natural Resources will review the comments before deciding whether to approve the proposed 50-year land lease. Alaskans who were wrongfully convicted will soon be able to recover permanent fund dividends they lost while incarcerated under a new state law taking effect this September. The measure allows people whose convictions were overturned, dismissed, or who were later found not guilty to apply for withheld dividends through the Permanent Fund Dividend Division. Eligible applicants will have 2 years to file a claim. Supporters say the law is a step toward restoring what was wrongly taken from people who were unjustly imprisoned. Alaska had previously been one of the few states that offered no form of financial restoration for people who were wrongfully convicted.
4: Thanks so much, Dad, and good morning, everybody. Eagle Crest Ski Area has selected its next general manager, Julie Jackson Piper, who's a former Eagle Crest ski instructor and supervisor, and she was unanimously appointed by the ski area's board and will begin the job on August 31st. Juneau residents are also being invited to get ready for the 2026 Glacial Lake Outburst Flood season at a community preparedness event, which is run this Saturday at Diamond Park from 11 a.m. to 3 p.m. The U.S. Army Corps of Engineers and the CBJ will offer hands-on training in sandbag filling, pumping, and other flood protection measures. And following a black bear's unexpected visit to Juneau's historic Alaskan hotel on Sunday, the bear climbed through an open second-story window into a guest room. Officials are reminding residents that properly storing garbage is one of the best ways to prevent conflicts with bears. So under city ordinances, garbage can only be placed at the curb after 4 a.m. on collection day. At all other times, trash must be stored in a bear-resistant container or secure enclosure, and garbage cans must have lids that stay closed if they're tipped over. So just as a reminder, keep your windows closed when possible, secure trash, and call police if a bear enters a building. This is the time of year when bears are actively searching for food before salmon and berries become plentiful. More on this and other stories coming your way at the top of the hour. Now you're up to date with News of the North. I'm Grace Dumas.
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5: Mainly dry weather in place for today. Showers returning tonight through the 4th of July. Today, we'll see partly sunny skies, a high this afternoon in the mid to upper 50s. Showers roll in late tonight, and overnight low upper 40s. Clouds and showers on Friday, a high in the mid to upper 50s. 4th of July, a few showers, upper 50s, and then a better chance of rain for Sunday, a high upper 50s. I'm Sitka Media Center meteorologist Sally Russell.
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6: And here's your cruise ship report for Wednesday, July 8th. From 8 a.m. to 4 p.m., it seems to be the only damn ship in our lives these days. It's the Eurodam, with the possibility of 2,104 passengers. Then from 9:30 a.m. to 5 p.m., it's the Anthem of the Seas, with the possibility of 4,180 passengers, for a possible grand total of 6,284 passengers. And that's your cruise ship report for Wednesday, July 8th.
7: ABC News, I'm Michelle Franzen. Immigrant rights groups are demanding a third-party investigation into Tuesday's fatal shooting of a Mexican national in Houston. Mexico's president also says her government will pursue new legal action against the U.S. for the death. ABC's Jim Ryan says ICE called it self-defense.
8: According to his son, Lorenzo Salgado Araujo had been in the U.S. for nearly 35 years working in construction. On Tuesday, ICE officers attempted to pull him over, but say that he sped away and then tried to run over an agent with his van. Hours after the incident,
9: for jobs and education.
8: Protesters were on the same street where Araujo was shot to death.
7: President Trump signaled the U.S. could carry out more strikes against Iran in response to Iran's firing on vessels in the Strait of Hormuz this week. The president says he does not think the war will resume. In Utah this hour, court resuming for the third day of hearings for Tyler Robinson, the man charged with last year's murder of conservative influencer Charlie Kirk. This is ABC News. Carmelo Anthony, serving 35 years for killing a fellow high school athlete in Texas last year, is now asking for a new trial. The 19-year-old's new legal team claiming misconduct on the part of prosecutors and the judge.
8: After Carmelo Anthony was convicted of stabbing a student from a rival school at a track meet, Judge John Roach Jr. was interviewed by Dallas ABC affiliate WFAA. Asked whether the jury got it right, Roach said it did.
10: That's the process, and whatever they say, they get it right.
8: Carmelo Anthony's attorneys say the comment calls Roach's impartiality into question. They want a new trial and a new judge. Jim Ryan, ABC News in Dallas-Fort Worth.
7: A 70-year-old California man is recovering after being found alive some 6 days after he went missing in the wilderness. The former Marine, severely hydrated when search and rescue crews found him. His family, though, believes his military background helped him survive. Michelle Franzen, ABC News.
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It's After the Fire. Hello there. It's Tim as we shred our way through a Wednesday. Huey Lewis said the news is coming. We'll do Toto and Sheila E. kicking off this hour together. It's Neil and Pat Benatar. Come on now. You know.

0: She is a beauty. It's the Tubes. Hello there. My name is Tim in Hollywood News. Liz Merriweather. She's an Emmy-nominated creator of New Girl. She's set to write the screenplay for Universal's upcoming Britney Spears biopic. I guess we all knew this was coming eventually. John M. Chu, who hit career heights at Universal with his pair of Wicked films. Yeah, big time. He's attached to direct the movie. And the synopsis of the movie. She recounts her childhood in Louisiana and her rapid rise to teenage stardom after the release of her 1998 debut single, this one, Maybe One More Time. And then, of course, her struggles came with mental health and substance abuse amidst the relentless media circus. Way too early in the project to find out who's going to star as Britney herself, but still, a biopic of Britney Spears. It's on the horizon. Music on the way, Eagle Die Cherry, we got Toto, and we'll do Club Nouveau. Yeah, that's coming up next for our workday.
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0: It's Eagle Eye Cherry and Save Tonight. It's Tim as we hang on a Wednesday work day. Music coming up from Sheila E. And we got Bob Seger and Silver Bullet Band ready to roll in next.
1: ABC News, I'm Michelle Franzen. The U.S. military says it's launched another round of strikes against Iranian targets in retaliation for Iran firing on ships in the Strait of Hormuz yesterday. President Trump warned before leaving the NATO summit that the U.S. could carry out more strikes. He also says he does not think the war with Iran will ramp up again. A federal appeals court in Washington rejected a request to set aside a lower court order keeping President Trump's name off the Kennedy Center.
2: The appeals court panel says the Kennedy Center's leadership has failed to show how the center's being harmed by a lower court order directing that Trump's name be removed from the facade. The three-judge panel also shrugged off the administration's suggestion that not calling it the Trump Kennedy Center will negatively affect its fundraising. The judges say the president and his handpicked board have, quote, failed to support this assertion with any specific facts or evidence.
1: ABC Stephen Portnoy. On Wall Street today, stocks ended mixed over new Mideast tensions. This is ABC News.
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0: It's Sheila E. It's Tim. You win the Powerball tonight. You're really going to have a glamorous life. $434 million. Yeah, you can live large on that. With Duran Duran coming up and John Mellencamp next.
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2: From the capital city, I'm Grace Dumas, and here are the stories we're following this hour.
3: AI sucks! AI sucks!
2: Alaska officials are reviewing hundreds of public comments on a proposed $10 billion North Slope data center and power plant, and most of the feedback has been strongly opposed. The project proposed by Anchorage-based Stack Energy would lease state land to generate natural gas-powered electricity for large-scale artificial intelligence and cloud computing operations. More than 500 comments were submitted before the public comment deadline was extended to July 17th, with only a handful supporting the proposal. Critics raised concerns about climate impacts, industrial development on the North Slope, and the growth of AI infrastructure, while supporters pointed to the remote location and potential economic benefits. The Department of Natural Resources will review the comments before deciding whether to approve the proposed 50-year land lease. Alaskans who were wrongfully convicted will soon be able to recover permanent fund dividends they lost while incarcerated under a new state law taking effect this September. The measure allows people whose convictions were overturned, dismissed, or who were later found not guilty to apply for withheld dividends through the Permanent Fund Dividend Division. Eligible applicants will have 2 years to file a claim. Supporters say the law is a step toward restoring what was wrongly taken from people who were unjustly imprisoned. Alaska had previously been one of the few states that offered no form of financial restoration for people who were wrongfully convicted.
4: Thanks so much, Dad, and good morning, everybody. Eagle Crest Ski Area has selected its next general manager, Julie Jackson Piper, who's a former Eagle Crest ski instructor and supervisor, and she was unanimously appointed by the ski area's board and will begin the job on August 31st. Juneau residents are also being invited to get ready for the 2026 Glacial Lake Outburst Flood season at a community preparedness event, which is run this Saturday at Diamond Park from 11 a.m. to 3 p.m. The U.S. Army Corps of Engineers and the CBJ will offer hands-on training in sandbag filling, pumping, and other flood protection measures. And following a black bear's unexpected visit to Juneau's historic Alaskan hotel on Sunday, the bear climbed through an open second-story window into a guest room. Officials are reminding residents that properly storing garbage is one of the best ways to prevent conflicts with bears. So under city ordinances, garbage can only be placed at the curb after 4 a.m. on collection day. At all other times, trash must be stored in a bear-resistant container or secure enclosure, and garbage cans must have lids that stay closed if they're tipped over. So just as a reminder, keep your windows closed when possible, secure trash, and call police if a bear enters a building. This is the time of year when bears are actively searching for food before salmon and berries become plentiful. More on this and other stories coming your way at the top of the hour. Now you're up to date with News of the North. I'm Grace Dumas.
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5: Mainly dry weather in place for today. Showers returning tonight through the 4th of July. Today we'll see partly sunny skies, a high this afternoon in the mid to upper 50s. Showers roll in late tonight, overnight low upper 40s. Clouds and showers on Friday, a high in the mid to upper 50s. 4th of July, a few showers, upper 50s, and then a better chance of rain for Sunday, a high upper 50s. I'm Sitka Media Center meteorologist Sally Russell.
6: And here's your cruise ship report for Wednesday, July 8th. From 8 a.m. to 4 p.m., it seems to be the only damn ship in our lives these days. It's the Eurodam, with the possibility of 2,104 passengers. Then from 9:30 a.m. to 5 p.m., it's the Anthem of the Seas, with the possibility of 4,180 passengers, for a possible grand total of 6,284 passengers. And that's your cruise ship report for Wednesday, July 8th.
7: ABC News, I'm Michelle Franzen. The U.S. military says it's launched another round of strikes against Iranian targets in retaliation for Iran firing on ships in the Strait of Hormuz yesterday. President Trump warned before leaving the NATO summit that the U.S. could carry out more strikes. He also says he does not think the war with Iran will ramp up again. A federal appeals court in Washington rejected a request to set aside a lower court order keeping President Trump's name off the Kennedy Center.
8: The appeals court panel says the Kennedy Center's leadership has failed to show how the center's being harmed by a lower court order directing that Trump's name be removed from the facade. The three-judge panel also shrugged off the administration's suggestion that not calling it the Trump Kennedy Center will negatively affect its fundraising. The judges say the president and his handpicked board have, quote, failed to support this assertion with any specific facts or evidence.
7: ABC Stephen Portnoy. On Wall Street today, stocks ended mixed over new Mideast tensions. This is ABC News. There are growing bipartisan concerns over the status of Republican Senator Mitch McConnell's health, a spokesperson confirming the 84-year-old was admitted to the hospital on June 14th. Now McConnell's wife, Elaine Chao, is speaking out.
9: She went on a trip to China, as far as we are aware, prior to this medical episode of McConnell's. Her presence sparked a lot of rumor on social media. Frankly, a lot of this has sparked a lot of rumor on social media. She has now issued a statement to our affiliate, WHAS, in Louisville, Kentucky, and it says in part, quote, the secretary was on a long-planned trip to China. During the trip, she met with a number of people, and then she goes on to say that, quote, the senator's health did not warrant an immediate return to the U.S.
7: ABC's Jay O'Brien, new details emerging about the Ohio family after 16 children were removed from the home due to deplorable conditions. One of the defendants, Gary Sider Sr., has been waived bail due to a medical issue. Michelle Franzen, ABC News.
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It's Aerosmith. It's Tim. And look at us go. We've made it halfway through the work week with Elton John on the way, Tears for Fears, and the Police. He's coming later as we kick it off with Rick Astley.

0: from the Rumors album. It's Fleetwood Mac. My name's Tim. And we're going to hit a few more celebrity birthdays for this day, July 8th. What do we got? Oh, Beck. Beck is 56. He had this top 10 hit in 94 with Loser. Joan Osborne, 64. She had a number 4 Billboard pop hit in 95 with One of Us. Rocky Carroll turning 63. Joey Emerson on the series Rock. And he played Dr. Keith Wilkes on Chicago Hope. Billy Crudup is 58. Russell Hammond in a great movie, Almost Famous. Currently playing Corey Ellison on the Apple TV Plus series, The Morning Show. Michael Weatherly, turning 58 today as well. Played Tony in NCIS, and his character returns on this season. And he also played Logan Cale on the series Dark Angel. Also celebrating today is David Corn Sweat. He's 33. He played Scott in the latest Twisters movie, and he is Superman in the latest movie and a cameo in the current Supergirl movie. If you're celebrating today, congrats. With music from Belinda Carlisle next.
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0: Time flies when you're having fun. It's Tears for Fears. It's Tim as we hang on to Wednesday Workday with ABBA coming up, and we're going to roll with the police next.
1: ABC News, I'm Michelle Franzen. The U.S. military carrying out another round of strikes on Iranian targets. The president warned the ceasefire was over and after Iran fired on vessels in the Strait of Hormuz yesterday. ABC News contributor and retired Marine Colonel Stephen Ganyard says the U.S. appears to be strategic with its strikes.
2: How do you get their attention? And that was something what a senior official did say yesterday. It's like they weren't paying attention. They weren't being serious. They were still shooting drones. We need to do something to get their attention. So boom, with the sanctions back in place. And boom, with some bombs along the coast.
1: A federal appeals court has rejected a request to set aside a lower court ordering that orders to keep President Trump's name off the Kennedy Center, saying the center failed to show the harm of taking his name off. And in Boston today, 4,000 nurses at Brigham and Women's Hospital holding a one-day strike. They're calling for better wages and benefits. The hospital says it's using temporary workers during the stoppage. This is ABC News.
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0: a giant number one hit for ABBA back in 76. It's Dancing Queen. My name's Tim. Thanks for hanging as we share this Wednesday. But before I go, I got music coming from the Eagles and the Knack. Have a spectacular day.
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1: From the capital city, I'm Grace Dumas, and here are the stories we're following this hour.
2: AI sucks! AI sucks!
1: Alaska officials are reviewing hundreds of public comments on a proposed $10 billion North Slope data center and power plant, and most of the feedback has been strongly opposed. The project proposed by Anchorage-based Stack Energy would lease state land to generate natural gas-powered electricity for large-scale artificial intelligence and cloud computing operations. More than 500 comments were submitted before the public comment deadline was extended to July 17th, with only a handful supporting the proposal. Critics raised concerns about climate impacts, industrial development on the North Slope, and the growth of AI infrastructure, while supporters pointed to the remote location and potential economic benefits. The Department of Natural Resources will review the comments before deciding whether to approve the proposed 50-year land lease. Alaskans who were wrongfully convicted will soon be able to recover permanent fund dividends they lost while incarcerated under a new state law taking effect this September. The measure allows people whose convictions were overturned, dismissed, or who were later found not guilty to apply for withheld dividends through the Permanent Fund Dividend Division. Eligible applicants will have 2 years to file a claim. Supporters say the law is a step toward restoring what was wrongly taken from people who were unjustly imprisoned. Alaska had previously been one of the few states that offered no form of financial restoration for people who were wrongfully convicted.
3: Thanks so much, Dad, and good morning, everybody. Eagle Crest Ski Area has selected its next general manager, Julie Jackson Piper, who's a former Eagle Crest ski instructor and supervisor, and she was unanimously appointed by the ski area's board and will begin the job on August 31st. Juneau residents are also being invited to get ready for the 2026 Glacial Lake Outburst Flood season at a community preparedness event, which is run this Saturday at Diamond Park from 11 a.m. to 3 p.m. The U.S. Army Corps of Engineers and the CBJ will offer hands-on training in sandbag filling, pumping, and other flood protection measures. And following a black bear's unexpected visit to Juneau's historic Alaskan hotel on Sunday, the bear climbed through an open second-story window into a guest room. Officials are reminding residents that properly storing garbage is one of the best ways to prevent conflicts with bears. So under city ordinances, garbage can only be placed at the curb after 4 a.m. on collection day. At all other times, trash must be stored in a bear-resistant container or secure enclosure, and garbage cans must have lids that stay closed if they're tipped over. So just as a reminder, keep your windows closed when possible, secure trash, and call police if a bear enters a building. This is the time of year when bears are actively searching for food before salmon and berries become plentiful. More on this and other stories coming your way at the top of the hour. Now you're up to date with News of the North. I'm Grace Dumas.
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4: Mainly dry weather in place for today. Showers returning tonight through the 4th of July. Today, we'll see partly sunny skies, a high this afternoon in the mid to upper 50s. Showers roll in late tonight, and overnight low upper 40s. Clouds and showers on Friday, a high in the mid to upper 50s. 4th of July, a few showers, upper 50s, and then a better chance of rain for Sunday, a high upper 50s. I'm Sitka Media Center meteorologist Sally Russell.
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5: And here's your cruise ship report for Wednesday, July 8th. From 8 a.m. to 4 p.m., it seems to be the only damn ship in our lives these days. It's the Eurodam, with the possibility of 2,104 passengers. Then from 9:30 a.m. to 5 p.m., it's the Anthem of the Seas, with the possibility of 4,180 passengers, for a possible grand total of 6,284 passengers. And that's your cruise ship report for Wednesday, July 8th.
6: ABC News, I'm Michelle Franzen. The U.S. military carrying out another round of strikes on Iranian targets. The president warned the ceasefire was over and after Iran fired on vessels in the Strait of Hormuz yesterday. ABC News contributor and retired Marine Colonel Stephen Ganyard says the U.S. appears to be strategic with its strikes.
7: How do you get their attention? And that was something one senior official did say yesterday. It's like they weren't paying attention. They weren't being serious. They were still shooting drones. We need to do something to get their attention. So boom, with the sanctions back in place, and boom with some bombs along the coast.
6: A federal appeals court has rejected a request to set aside a lower court ordering that orders to keep President Trump's name off the Kennedy Center, saying the center failed to show the harm of taking his name off. And in Boston today, 4,000 nurses at Brigham and Women's Hospital holding a one-day strike. They're calling for better wages and benefits. The hospital says it's using temporary workers during the stoppage. This is ABC News. An iconic Midtown commercial high-rise building being converted into apartments with added floors is now stable after officials say support columns gave way, causing several floors to sag and also raising concerns the building could collapse. ABC's Aaron Katursky on scene and says crews are working around the clock to reinforce the structure.
8: Construction workers evacuated, then neighboring buildings, including two hotels, offices, and a school, emptied. Streets around the building shut down, bumper-to-bumper traffic stretched for blocks. For a time, the compromised building appeared to lean. The building, formerly the headquarters of the pharmaceutical giant Pfizer, is being converted into apartments. It's the largest such conversion in city history.
6: Extreme heat still baking parts of the southeast, along with dangerous humidity. Warnings stretch from Virginia to Miami, Florida, where triple-digit temperatures are hitting. Savannah and North Charleston under extreme heat warnings today for temperatures up to 116 degrees. Michelle Franzen, ABC News.
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We have officially reached the day where the leftover potato salad from the holiday weekend has crossed the line from delicious snack to biological hazard. So if you're currently debating whether that chicken salad from Saturday is still safe, do yourself a favor and just toss it away.

0: If you think dealing with porch pirates stealing your boxes is a headache, imagine coming home to find someone literally digging up your landscaping. The cops are on the hunt for a serial plant thief who was caught on camera raiding an antique mall's flower beds. Last year, she allegedly stole the store's entire plastic planter, so this year, the owners bolted them down with thick metal chains. Didn't even matter, though, because this unhinged lady pulled up, got out of the car, and straight up yanked the flowers right out of the dirt by hand.
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0: Rod Stewart, Maggie May, it's Ryan Chase. If you find yourself checking your watch halfway through a movie these days, you're definitely not alone. They just revealed that the ideal movie runtime for Americans has dropped down to just 88 minutes, with Gen Z wanting things wrapped up in a tight 82 minutes. Yet Hollywood clearly didn't get the memo, because the summer's massive blockbusters like Spider-Man, Brand New Day, and The Odyssey, they are stretching well past 2.5 hours. Now, I completely agree with the crowd on this one. If you can't tell a compelling story in under an hour and a half, you need to head back to the editing room.
1: ABC News, I'm Michelle Franzen. The U.S. has carried out a new round of strikes on Iranian targets. President Trump, in a social media post, called it retribution for Iran's aggression in the Strait of Hormuz, firing on ships yesterday. The president earlier today at the NATO summit in Turkey telling reporters the ceasefire is over.
2: They're not doing a service to the people. And I think more than anything else is I got to know them. And I'm not sure I want to make a deal with them. We can play games, but I'm not sure I want to make a deal. Let's just finish the job.
1: In Utah, court resumed today for the third day of hearings for Tyler Robinson, the man charged with last year's murder of conservative influencer Charlie Kirk on a college campus. Emergency workers in Midtown New York say a commercial high-rise being converted into a residential skyscraper is stabilized. That after a support column on one of the floors buckled yesterday, crews replacing the column. On Wall Street, stocks turning lower today following the breakdown of the ceasefire between the U.S. and Iran. This is ABC News.
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0: Credence, have you ever seen the rain? I'm Ryan Chase. Hey, forget the expensive anti-aging creams or the endless hours at the gym. Turns out the absolute best way to keep your brain from turning into mush might be picking up a second language. Yeah, the study came out this week. It found that being bilingual keeps your gray matter roughly 6 years younger than the average monolingual. And if you can manage four languages, well, you're looking at a brain that's nearly 13 years younger. It's essentially the ultimate mental cheat code. Personally, I can barely handle one language on a Monday morning, but knowing that a little Duolingo might stop my brain from aging, that is motivation enough to finally start.
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14: From the capital city, I'm Grace Dumas, and here are the stories we're following this hour.
15: AI sucks! AI sucks!
14: Alaska officials are reviewing hundreds of public comments on a proposed $10 billion North Slope data center and power plant, and most of the feedback has been strongly opposed. The project proposed by Anchorage-based Stack Energy would lease state land to generate natural gas-powered electricity for large-scale artificial intelligence and cloud computing operations. More than 500 comments were submitted before the public comment deadline was extended to July 17th, with only a handful supporting the proposal. Critics raised concerns about climate impacts, industrial development on the North Slope, and the growth of AI infrastructure, while supporters pointed to the remote location and potential economic benefits. The Department of Natural Resources will review the comments before deciding whether to approve the proposed 50-year land lease. Alaskans who were wrongfully convicted will soon be able to recover permanent fund dividends they lost while incarcerated under a new state law taking effect this September. The measure allows people whose convictions were overturned, dismissed, or who were later found not guilty to apply for withheld dividends through the Permanent Fund Dividend Division. Eligible applicants will have 2 years to file a claim. Supporters say the law is a step toward restoring what was wrongly taken from people who were unjustly imprisoned. Alaska had previously been one of the few states that offered no form of financial restoration for people who were wrongfully convicted.
16: Thanks so much, Dad, and good morning, everybody. Eagle Crest Ski Area has selected its next general manager, Julie Jackson Piper, who's a former Eagle Crest ski instructor and supervisor, and she was unanimously appointed by the ski area's board and will begin the job on August 31st. Juneau residents are also being invited to get ready for the 2026 Glacial Lake Outburst Flood season at a community preparedness event, which is run this Saturday at Diamond Park from 11 a.m. to 3 p.m. The U.S. Army Corps of Engineers and the CBJ will offer hands-on training in sandbag filling, pumping, and other flood protection measures. And following a black bear's unexpected visit to Juneau's historic Alaskan hotel on Sunday, the bear climbed through an open second-story window into a guest room. Officials are reminding residents that properly storing garbage is one of the best ways to prevent conflicts with bears. So under city ordinances, garbage can only be placed at the curb after 4 a.m. on collection day. At all other times, trash must be stored in a bear-resistant container or secure enclosure, and garbage cans